0: National Radio News.
1: Hello, I'm Lewis Donaldson. Police in Victoria will be given additional powers to search for knives in public places. Premier Ben Carroll has announced the state will introduce Jack's Law, a Queensland initiative named after Jack Beasley, who was fatally stabbed in 2019. Jack's parents, Brett and Belinda Beasley, lobbied the Victorian government to introduce the law. Mr Carroll says he spoke to them last night.
2: They call him Jacko. I was asking a bit about him last night with the family. Tell me about him. You know, finishing his high school, out with his mates, didn't come home because of a senseless act. This is for Jack, every grandmother, every parent and every young person going out today. They should have the freedoms to enjoy their lives and come home safely.
1: The Foundation for Alcohol Research and Education says new restrictions on alcohol delivery in South Australia marks a turning point for women and children. South Australia yesterday passed liquor licensing reforms which restrict same-day alcohol deliveries to between 10 a.m. and 10 p.m. and enforces a two-hour gap between order and delivery. The measures were developed in response to the state's Royal Commission into Domestic, Family and Sexual Violence. The Foundation says the reforms will reduce the frequency and severity of family violence in the home. And if you need help, you can call the National Domestic, Family and Sexual Violence Counselling Service. That's 1-800-RESPECT on 1-800-737-732. A public health researcher says the use of illegal injectable peptides is a serious public health threat. The nation's only peer-led steroid education and harm reduction program has seen a five-fold increase in peptide-related calls. The University of Queensland's Dr. Samuel Cornell spoke to National Radio News about those calls.
3: Injection protocols or injection site injuries and harm, because of course, you know, if you're injecting things, there's a risk even just with sticking a needle in your body. And of course, people do get injection site injuries. People asking for advice about the peptide itself and just general information seeking. And then the whole point is to provide harm reduction advice on that call.
1: The medicines regulator has warned consumers about the risks of importing and using unapproved peptide products promoted online. A handmade vest gifted by the late Indigenous singer-songwriter Archie Roach is part of a unique exhibition which has opened in Melbourne. Adam Evans reports for NIRS News.
4: Curator Sandra Bruce says the pioneering Indigenous singer-songwriter left some of his vests to the collection himself, calling them very precious to him. It's one of 50 items chosen for Encore, marking 50 years of the Australian Performing Arts Collection, alongside pieces like Kylie Minogue's Gold Hot Pants and Peter Allen's famous maracas. Miss Bruce says the exhibition aims to bring beloved memories back to life for visitors.
1: The United States says the war with Iran has severely depleted its stock of missile interceptors. The Congressional Budget Office says the US has used between half and two-thirds of its inventory. It says rebuilding the stockpiles could take at least 5 years. Turning to sport in cricket, a century to Matt Renshaw and a 5-wicket haul to Nathan Ellis has helped Australia to a 59-run victory over Zimbabwe. The visitors batted first in Harare and scored 294. Zimbabwe was all out for 235. The second game of the three-match series will be played on Friday.
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8: And let's take a look at the weather from the Bureau for your four-day forecast for your Wednesday. Cloudy, slight chance of a shower with winds southwesterly, 15 to 20 k's, becoming light in the evening. Top of 13 today. for Thursday. Cloudy, slight chance of a shower in the morning with light winds. Top of 14 degrees. Then on Friday, mostly sunny day with light winds, getting down to a low of 5 with a top of 22 degrees. And then on Saturday, sunny day with a top of 24 degrees, and right now we're sitting on 11 degrees. And welcome back to the Drongos. And I believe, Sunday is going to be 27.
9: How about that? Wow. It's going to knock us for 6.
8: That will.
10: 27.
9: And what's the next day? 13.
8: 15.
9: That was close.
8: You were close. So, and Saturday's 24. So we're getting some good weather for a change.
10: Spring weather.
9: It's springing all over the place.
8: Spring has sprung.
10: Usually September's usually nice weather.
9: Crazy.
10: Grand final day is usually a nice day.
8: It certainly is. So,
10: It's preliminaries this week, isn't it?
9: What's it?
10: Preliminaries.
8: Preliminary.
10: The ones before the grand final.
8: Preliminary.
9: Hawthorn are playing, aren't they?
10: Yeah, Hawthorn are playing Frio, are they? Frio.
8: And Sydney's playing
10: Brisbane.
8: So that should be some great games.
10: So it's 3 interstate teams.
8: That's it. And local footy too still.
10: Yes. West Gippsland League, I think.
8: I think so, yes. So all happening.
10: Yep.
8: Right now, who's got a song?
9: Whose turn is it?
10: Me.
8: I had my turn.
10: So it's me.
9: It's over to you.
10: What track is it? Oh, yeah, track 2. Play this track.

That's the best.

0: Oh, yes. Very good song, that one.
1: The Bellamy Brothers.
0: And the song was called?
1: If I Said You Had a Beautiful Body.
0: Oh, thank you very much.
1: No, If I Said.
0: That's right. That's the exact word.
2: If.
1: That's the important one.
0: Yes. Now
2: it's time for Christofferson
0: with On This Day.
1: On This Day.
2: Which day was that?
1: 16th of September is the day, isn't it?
0: I think so,
1: Better be, because that's the one I've got written down here. 259th day. 106 days remaining.
2: Well, blimey, we're nearly under 100.
1: Yeah, 100 till Christmas Day.
2: Woohoo! Jeez.
1: 100 days. So we'll be starting to get swamped with Christmas ads now. Watch.
2: Yep.
1: Our events on this day in 1620, that's a long time ago, the Mayflower sails from Plymouth, UK, heading for Virginia. Going to start off the European settlements there in the US of A. So that happened quite a while ago, 400 years ago, 406 years ago.
2: Not long ago at all.
1: No. Look what they've done to the country since then. 1908, General Motors Corporation founded, GM. Of course, General Motors joined up with Holden, didn't they, to make Holden's.
2: Yeah, that's right.
1: So they were founded in 1908. And as we heard on the news, in 1956.
2: Good year.
1: 70 years ago. Obviously, that's when you were born. TCN9, Sydney, is the first Australian TV station to commence regular broadcasts on the television set. So 70 years ago we've been going.
0: You Whoa.
1: Think we'd have improved it by now.
2: Melbourne Olympics were on 56.
1: They were. That's true.
0: There you go.
1: He's a mine of information.
0: He is.
1: It would have been around the same time, I reckon, September, October. And in 1959 on this day, the first successful photocopier, the Xerox 914 is introduced. Photocopying. So 1959. There you go.
0: Wow. Whoa.
1: People who were born on this day. Now I've got to make sure my teeth are in here. In 1914, Alan Funt, creator of. I said it right. Candid Camera. Remember Candid Camera?
2: Candid Camera.
1: Yeah, he was the creator. Alan and his surname. 1922, Guy Hamilton. Who was a director, and he directed Goldfinger, The Battle of Britain, Diamonds Are Forever, Live and Let Die,
2: Sounds
1: The
2: like
1: Man with the Golden
2: 007,
1: Gun, all
2: those
1: 007 movies, yes. That was Guy Hamilton who directed all them. Diamonds Are Forever had Sean Connery in it, Goldfinger. Live and Let Die was Roger Moore. The Man with the Golden Gun was Roger Moore too. 1924, Lauren Bacall, who was the wife of an actress, and she was the wife of Humphrey Bogart.
2: Oh.
1: There you go. In 1925, B.B. King.
0: Ooh, B.B.
1: King. He was the blues singer. Was born on this day. He died in 2015, but born in 1925. Just one more thing before I go. Peter Falk, who played...
2: Just one more thing.
1: That was Columbo.
0: Columbo.
1: Remember that?
2: Yep. Oh, Wayne. Great show.
1: Do you remember Columbo? You don't. Wayne, Sean.
0: I have heard of it.
2: The Trench Coat Man.
1: Yes.
2: Detective.
1: He was also in The Great Race with Jack Lemmon and Peter.
2: Somebody.
1: Jack Lemmon and Tony Curtis.
2: Oh, there you go.
1: And Peter Falk had the famous line, "Hey, Professor!" It was 1927. Let's have a look. Jack Kelly.

0: Kelly, who was in the TV series, now Sean would not remember this, Maverick, with James Garner.
1: Another great show, yes.
0: He died in 1992. Born on this day in 1927. 1930, great actress Anne Francis, who was in lots of films and TV appearances. 1950, David Bellamy from the Bellamy Brothers, who we've just played.
1: If I said you
0: had a beautiful body. That's the name
2: would
0: of the song,
2: it
0: Sean.
2: Would you,
0: don't get excited. 1958. Or was it 50? 1952, Mickey Rourke, who was in lots of films early on, I think. Can't remember the names of the films he's in, but he was in lots of them. 1956, magician David Copperfield.
2: I know him.
0: You know him. He's big in Vegas. 1963, Richard Marx. I've got a Richard Marx song. He was born in 1963. In 1964, that means she's 62 this year, Mary Custas, who played Effie.
1: Effie, you know that show.
2: Apocalypse
0: Now. Come on. She played Effie. And she's 62. Wow, that's it. Whoa. Shannon Knoll, born in 1975.
2: What about me?
1: What about you?
0: That's right. Of course, he was on the first Australian Idol, finished second to Guy Sebastian.
2: That's right.
0: And he's 51.
2: Whoa.
0: Today. Happy birthday, Shannon Knoll.
2: People who
0: passed away, Mark Bolan from T-Rex. I don't know if we've got a T-Rex song. Maybe we should play one. Actor, he died in 1977 in a car accident, Mark Bolan. 2002, James Gregory, who was a movie actor and a TV actor, was in everything. One of these character actors you just see everywhere, but he doesn't get any recognition because I've just said his name and neither of you knew who it was.
1: No.
0: But just look for films and TVs, and James Gregory will be in there. 2003, Sheb Woolley, who had a hit with a Purple People Eater.
1: What a great song.
0: But he was also in a TV show and other shows, but famous for being in Rawhide. Rawhide, yes. He was in Rawhide. Played Pete in Rawhide. 2009, Mary Travis. And guess what group she was in?
2: Mary Travis. Travis.
0: So Mary is the key there.
1: Peter.
0: Paul. And Mary.
2: Oh, well.
0: She died on this day, rather, in 2009. And Robert Redford died last year on this day. Robert Redford, who was in Butch Cassidy and the Sundance Kid and all those great films. So that's what happened on this day. I'll play a couple of songs from that thing later on when it's my turn to play songs. Okay.
2: Richard Marx in particular.
0: Yes, I wonder
2: what number.
0: Oh, the one I really love.
1: Okay, that one.
2: Yes, he's on The Voice too.
0: Yes, he is now. Yes, that's right, he is.
1: Zachary.
0: So his career must be coming to an end if he's a judge.
2: Okay, who's go now? Chris on this day.
0: That's all right. And it's Wayne's go, I think. It's the Chief.
1: How about get a bit of diesel in our veins?
0: Oh, yes.
2: No, we don't have diesel.
1: My car's diesel.
2: I've got too. WD-40.
1: Really? You run on that? Okay, no wonder you're slipping around everywhere.
0: No wonder you've got tangles.
1: Yeah, I reckon. Tom Maxwell, diesel in my veins.

0: Oh, what a fantastic song.
1: A bit of diesel in your veins.
0: Bit of diesel in your veins. Now, happening on the 18th of October, which is...
2: A little way away.
0: Oh, we're still in September. Whoops. Yeah. Yes, October the 18th. We have got Gippsland FM's fundraiser, Barbecue at Bunnings. So make sure you get along. And also... all presenters are welcome to help out.
1: I hope so. Somebody better. It's a one-man band.
0: Yes.
1: With Tangles.
3: Tangles and...
1: Cash.
0: Tangles and Willie.
1: Isn't it Tangles and Cash?
0: Willie.
1: Boy.
3: No, Wong got the... Tangles and the Wanderer. There you go.
0: And the...
3: That's like a name for a TV series.
2: It does.
1: All right. Tangles, what do you got?
0: Well, I've got a bit of Max Jackson.
1: Right.
0: And this comes off her Little More Country Session album, but she's done covers, and this cover's a really good one of Bryan Adams' Summer of '69.

0: Whoa, there we go. Bit of Bryan Adams, Summer of Six.
1: Yes, that's right.
0: 69. 69. 69, I said Bryan Adams.
2: No, that was...
1: Well done.
2: Yes,
1: well
2: Bryan done. Adams had a serious operation before he recorded that.
1: Yeah, he certainly did.
0: Oh, dear me. Max Jackson. She also did Hey Baby, I Want to Dance with Somebody.
1: Somebody.
0: Tick. That sounded good. TikTok and Dancing Queen. It's 28 past 10 now.
2: It is.
0: Anything else happening that needs to be happening?
1: That needs to be a lot of things.
0: Oh, here we go. Here's one for
1: you. Here we go.
2: Bated breath.
0: Bated breath. This is happening tomorrow. Morning Melodies. Wild Women of the 60s and 70s at the Moorwall Club, 136 Helen Street in Moorwall, and that's from 10:30 a.m.
2: Well, who's doing that?
1: Is it I, is it?
0: Doesn't say. It just says Morning Melodies.
2: No, he's good, but I don't know if he's that good to be
0: Wild Women of the 60s and 70s.
2: Ah, so Susie Quattro's got to be in there somewhere, wouldn't she be somewhere?
0: I would have thought so.
1: Oh, I would have think Lever, yep.
0: Elvis? No.
1: Elvis left the building, you fool.
0: Well, you'll have to go there to
2: find out.
1: Wild. Yes.
0: Wild Women.
2: Wild.
1: Of the West.
2: Of the West.
0: No. That's a different thing entirely.
1: Oh, is it?
2: Yeah, is it?
0: That's,
1: I was close.
2: Yeah.
0: That's the Escape Club, Wild Wild West.
2: Yes.
0: From the 80s.
2: Wild West. Yeah, that's right. Well done. Take a dollar from petty cash for that.
1: Yeah,
0: well, I will.
2: I think it's 10:30. I think we should have that little...
1: jingle bells.
0: A word from our messages.
2: Yes, a word.
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1: Zachary.
2: I watched the Mid-Gippsland Grand Final on YouTube.
0: Oh, yes, because it was streaming.
2: Yeah. And
1: streaming
2: and
1: good.
2: What's good, actually, and when our boys' commentary team did a great job. It's
1: really
2: cool when you can hear them guys and you can see what's happening.
0: It wasn't live when
2: I watched it. I knew who had won, but it was a good game. Gee, Fish Creek came from nowhere.
0: That's it. They won the premiership.
2: They did.
1: They swam in front, didn't they?
2: They did.
0: So
2: they did.
0: Keep it locked into Gippsland FM for our local football broadcast of the finals.
2: That's right. Now, is it my go?
0: It is.
2: Yes. This is. I had three or four James Bond movies to pick from to play because... what's his name? Guy Hamilton, the director, did three or four James Bond movies or directed three. And this is one early on in, I think it was his first one he directed. I think it was the second James Bond film after Dr. No.
0: Dr. No.
2: But here's Shirley Bassey with Goldfinger. Goldfinger!

0: Oh, brilliant song.
1: Yes, written by John Barry, who wrote the music for Dances with Wolves and lots of other great films.
0: Oh, fantastic stuff.
1: Yeah, and
0: great movies.
1: Goldfinger. Shirley Bassey. That's We Play Everything on the Country Crew.
0: Yes. Well, we do. And coming up for you next, we've got a bit of Metallica.
1: It's Wayne's go.
2: I'm thinking not.
1: Wayne will probably divert back to the country stuff.
2: I reckon. I think you've got 50 tons on your back.
1: Oh.
2: You're looking overweight. That's why you feel it so heavy. Travis Sinclair. Love was high.

0: Oh, there we go. Haven't got my headphones on because I'm tangled again anyway.
1: He's always tangled. Good name, I think.
2: He's living up to his name.
1: He is. That's his thrown him around his ankles there.
0: Stuck on my chair. Oh, dear me.
1: You know, they don't go on the chair. They won't do any good there.
0: Well, no, they won't.
1: Your chair doesn't want to listen.
0: Well, they don't. Okay, my go.
1: Yeah, have a go, your mug.
0: Here's Chubby Checker with the twist.
2: No, that's not.
1: Try again.
0: That's not it either.
2: He's got everything. He's having a bad day. That was everything else.
1: Poor old Tangles.
0: Well, he's
1: somebody anyway.
0: T-Rex with Hot Love.
2: Oh.

0: Bit of T-Rex there with Hot Love.
1: Obviously, they didn't know how to end that song. They just kept on going.
2: Just had to keep going, didn't it?
3: And the recording engineer, yeah, sounds good, fellas.
2: Keep it going. Yep, too right. Why not?
0: Why not?
1: Oh, that or was Tangles recording it.
2: Well,
0: yeah. No, definitely not.
1: And he was going to unhook his headphones from the seat. Yeah. Keep going, boys. I'll just go.
0: Well, they're long enough.
1: Yeah, they are. I must have met my headphones. Other set of headphones I use on Thursday and Friday. That happens to me too.
0: Oh, good old headphones.
1: Yes.
0: It's sure go.
1: Is it? Oh, that was... Oh, we played T-Rex, didn't we? Yeah, well, this is Richard Marx's birthday today. Richard Marx is... let's have a look. 63 today.
0: 63.
2: Wow.
1: And he's now a judge on The Voice.
2: Oh, he is.
0: There you go.
1: And here he is with his big hit, Right Here Waiting For You. What a
2: and
1: lovely
2: his famous
1: song.
2: Words on the Voice were, you're dead to me.
1: Oh, did he? I don't watch The Voice. I wouldn't know. You're dead to me. Who did he say that to?
2: To, what's the other bloke's name?
1: Ronan Keating.
2: Yeah.
1: Oh, dear.
2: Yeah.
1: I didn't know he got that
2: no,
1: nasty.
2: They got a bit carried away.
0: Right here, waiting for you.
2: Righto, go for it. Gopher.
1: Go Tangles.
2: Go Tangles. Go Tangles.
1: Sometime today.
2: Be good.
1: We finish at 11 o'clock. Oh.
2: What are you doing, Mr. Tangles? Mr. Bojangles.
0: Hang on. It's
2: Mr. Bojangles.
0: Talk amongst yourself. Because
2: oh, I am talking amongst myself.
0: Because it's stuck.
2: It's having a little bit
0: stuck.
2: Of a connection,
1: okay,
2: is it?
1: Okay, don't worry about it. And
0: it's coming.
1: We'll be right here
2: it's
1: waiting
2: like
1: for
2: Santa
1: you.
2: Santa Claus. It's been here soon.
0: Hang on. I've decided we're going to go this jump the CD players.
2: Where are you going to? Yeah,
0: three.
2: Really? Try it now.
0: It's 10:46 here at Gippsland
2: FM. And by 11 o'clock, he'll have it going.
1: Save it for next week.
2: Yeah, save it for next week.
1: It'll be 64 by the time we get it going.
2: Yeah.
0: Okay, take two.
1: Oh, here we go.
2: Hey!

0: with Righty Waiting for You.
1: Good song.
0: It is what a year very was that? Good song. That was 1980
1: something. Was it?
0: Could be. Is it 88 or 87?
1: Something like that. Ask him.
2: Yeah, ask him.
0: Hey, Richard. what year did you release A Righty Waiting for You?
3: Oh, well, I'll tell you soon, Sean.
1: 1990 something.
2: Okay.
1: Which now, when you think about it, it's 40 years ago. Yeah. It's pretty scary, isn't it? Yes. What's he doing now?
0: 40 years ago. Yeah, good on. Yeah, well, that's a long, long time ago now.
1: It is.
2: For sure, for sure, for sure.
0: For sure. Go.
2: Whose turn is it?
1: I think it's yours, Chief.
2: Is it? Oh, I want to go back in time.
1: Again?

0: Oh, what a nice song. Different.
1: An oldie but a goodie.
0: That's oldie exactly but a goodie, right. That's what they say. Yeah. Now, I have spoken to Richard. I talked to Richard and he said it was released in 1989.
1: Was it?
2: Well, there, you go. There you go.
0: Right here waiting for you.
1: So it's not 40 years old, quite.
0: Not quite right.
1: But he's 63 today.
0: 63, whoa.
1: Yep. Happy birthday. So that means he was 30-something or 20-something, who knows.
2: He was something anyway.
0: He was something. Now, who's...
2: You've got... What do you got?
1: It's your go.
0: After all the commotion earlier on, playing the wrong song, which was...
2: When you got tangled up, yeah.
0: Yeah, got tangled up. Here's the Chubby Checker with the twist.
1: Are you sure?
2: And it goes like this.
0: Well, no, I'm not sure, but I'm hoping it will happen this time.

0: Well, we're going to... About time to say our goodbyes.
1: Goodbye.
0: Goodbye.
2: Goodbye for now.
0: Thank you for your phone calls. And
1: really, and congratulations, Dave from Ballara. Enjoy the show.
0: Congratulations. I'll see you on the dark side.
2: Thanks to Bryce and Jan for that.
1: Yes, that's right. Thank you.
0: Thank you. And
1: we'll catch you for breakfast tomorrow.
2: Yes.
0: Who's on breakfast?
2: 9 o'clock.
1: 6 a.m. Yeah.
0: 6 a.m.
2: Not me.
0: For you.
2: Sorry.
0: You.
2: 9 o'clock for me.
0: Nine o'clock for you.
1: And there you go.
2: Goodbye for now. Keep on smiling.
1: Thanks for listening. This is Pete Woolley, the Purple People Eater.

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1: Hello, I'm Lewis Donaldson. The federal government will unveil its migration overhaul tomorrow. Immigration Minister Tony Burke was scheduled to lay out the plan at the National Press Club last month, but pulled out at the 11th hour. Labor has confirmed he will present the policy tomorrow. Both the Coalition and One Nation have already laid out their plans. The Coalition's involves linking Australia's migration intake to the number of new homes built, while One Nation has proposed negative net migration over 3 years. An investigation has identified poor water quality in remote Aboriginal communities. Shannon Kirkwood has more.
2: The Water Services Association of Australia's Measuring the Gap Water in First Nations Communities report has examined drinking water test results. It's found First Nations people living in remote communities have been supplied water which didn't meet the national guidelines at least once over the past 2 years. That's despite millions of dollars in capital investment to improve water and wastewater services. Speaking to the National Indigenous Times, Executive Director Adam Lovell says access to clean, safe drinking water is a basic human right. He says there's yet to be national agreement in relation to this aspect of the Closing the Gap framework. The report's been released at the Australian Water Association's Voices from the Bush conference in Alice Springs today.
1: Perth Zoo says staff are closely monitoring a crocodile after two teenagers allegedly broke into its enclosure over the weekend. The croc was reportedly hit on the head with a metal pole, but the zoo says he's well and behaving like his normal self. It described the incident as reckless and completely unacceptable and says it could have easily resulted in tragic consequences. The 16 and 17-year-olds were charged with criminal damage, trespassing and animal cruelty and faced court yesterday. A car belonging to a New South Wales woman who was reported missing 7 months ago has been found in the state's north. 73-year-old Yvonne Weir hasn't been seen or heard from since February. Over the weekend, police divers found her car in a river near her home, north of Mwillimbah. Police say some of her personal items were also recovered, but Miss Weir was not located. The Australian who helped develop the world's first bionic ear has been recognised with a prestigious international award. Emeritus Professor Graham Clark, whose breakthroughs have helped more than 650,000 people hear, has been jointly awarded the Honda Prize in Japan. He and his team performed the world's first multi-channel cochlear impact surgery in 1978. The 91-year-old says he's delighted by the award.
3: Because it stresses something that I've always been passionate about, the important relationship between basic research, technological development and its clinical application.
1: A new prehistoric animal species has been found and could help researchers refine the age of one of the world's most significant fossil sites in Tanzania. A team led by the University of Bristol described the species as around 240 million years old. Their study also suggests some of the earliest potential dinosaur fossils from Tanzania may be younger than previously thought. Turning to sport, Lionel Messi is set to play a farewell match for Argentina. The 39-year-old recently announced his retirement from international football, a decision he said he made days after his team lost the World Cup final. The Argentinian Football Association has confirmed Messi has been invited to play a final match at home on the 6th of October. Messi has yet to confirm whether he will take part in that match.
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6: 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And it's been a week. It's been a strange week, but a good week. And given that, I thought we would do some talking about babies and spring. Spring is always something that comes to mind with babies, and unfortunately it's not been, well, the last few days has not been the spring weather that we had on the weekend, but you know, hey, it's here, it's happening. And on that note, there would be a song I'd like to play. It's called Pretty Fly for a White Guy by The Offspring.
7: Born dark, leaving, glowing, glowing.

There we go. Pretty Fly for a White Guy. And it's starting again. I'm Linda Bolton-Breen. You're on Animal House. And we're talking all things spring and babies. Now, it's really cute to see the foals wobbling around the paddocks, the calves beside their mums, chicks hatching, puppies and kittens everywhere, and even baby snakes and lizards. We've got a baby new blue tongue at home who is absolutely adorable, and he's called Crash. There's a story behind that, but won't go into it right now. And he's absolutely adorable, but it goes beyond the cute photos, to be honest. You know, are you actually prepared to become an owner and responsible for babies of your pets? Now, it's not just the whole put a female and a male together and that's it, it's done. It is actually a lot more than that. It comes with a lot of responsibilities. And with that, there's the health of the parents, genetics, pregnancy, nutrition, the birthing, potential complications, which is just a nightmare, newborn care, and then the responsibility of the babies afterwards. You know, sometimes responsible ownership means deciding not to breed at all, and it's okay to do that. It's okay to say, I'm not ready for a foal, a calf, a chicken, whatever it may be. The other problem is that often you'll have an expectation of what your animal is going to birth, like a chicken will be a chicken, a hen, and you can get a rooster, which can be difficult in some places. So sometimes it's not all about the breeding. Sometimes we need to go in and jump around the animal kingdom and look at cats, dogs, horses, cattle, chickens, fishes, snakes and lizards all in a different manner. And we're going to have a little at the end of the show, have a little quiz happening. Unfortunately, there's no prizes, but yeah, let's see how we go. Anyway, so the complications is a whole area in itself, and we won't go into those, but you need to be prepared for complications if you're going to have babies. Unfortunately, pregnancy doesn't always go as well as we'd hoped or nature had hoped, and sometimes we need to be brave and call those vets in. And I'm going to test you guys. Well, the quiz is about baby animals, and we've got some wonderful names and some unusual names of baby animals at the end. But first, let's start with an animal where breeding has become a significant welfare issue. And we're talk-

efficient breeders. But female cats are seasonal polioestrus, which basically means that during their breeding season, they can come into heat repeatedly if they don't become pregnant. So it's not like an animal that will have one baby and that will be it for the season. So the females, if they have a bunch of kittens that don't live or pass away, then they will come straight back into heat and means another lot of kittens will be born. And that's not what we want. A female cat can reach sexual maturity surprisingly young, sometimes as young as 4 to 6 months of age. Now, with that becomes a complication of whether who she mates with, what size they are, what size the kittens are, how well formed. Often, if they're that young, they will be deformed, not mature correctly. So that's another thing to think about. Yes, cats, they still look very much like a kitten, potentially, but they can become pregnant. And pregnancy in cats lasts around 63 to 65 days. So roughly 2 months and a bit. Or roughly 9 weeks. A litter commonly contains somewhere between 3 to 5 kittens, although litters can be larger or smaller. One of our cats actually had one baby, just one. We called it Uno, if you get that. So female cat can produce more than one litter in a year. Now, you'll sometimes see enormous figures shared online saying that one cat can create tens and thousands or even hundreds and thousands of kittens within a few years. Those figures depend on mathematical assumptions. They don't necessarily reflect what happens in the real life, but we don't actually need an enormous amount of numbers to understand the problem. It's a problem. Imagine one female has 4 kittens. To a female, those females grow up and each produce 4 kittens. Then some of their kittens are female. If it doesn't take generations before one undesexed cat has contributed to the largest family tree. And unfortunately, they simply aren't enough homes for every kitten produced. That is a sad reality. That's why desexing is such an important part of having a cat and being responsible. Desexing a female cat prevents unwanted pregnancies and also removes the risk of diseases of the uterus and potentially life-threatening urinary infections. Those also common myths that a female cat should be allowed to have one litter before she's desexed is a myth. She doesn't need to. Although, you know, there's the discussion about hormonal and etc., but, you know, if you can keep your cat unpregnated, that would be fantastic. And don't assume she's too young to become pregnant just because she still looks like that little baby, you know, the one that you love. Cats don't read rule books. They don't go, I'm 6 months old, I can't get pregnant. They can. And depending when they were born will depend when they come into season as well. So if they're biological capable of breeding, they may very well do exactly that. So I guess what we're trying to say is if you're not prepared to go through all that, then actually desex it. There's a lot of programs out there that give a reasonable priced desexing. Just think about it. If your cat does have a litter, there is actually a great organization, and I will put it up on the Facebook page, that actually allows you to bring the mother in, surrender the kittens, and then actually get the female desexed and you get the female back again. So that's another plan of attack because, let's face it, some pregnancies are unplanned. All right, our next song is going to be another spring type theme. It's Rick Springfield, Jessie's Girl.

That's Jessie's Girl, and you're on Gippsland FM 104.7, connecting the community. I am Linda Bolton-Breen, your host for Animal House. Now, we're talking all things spring and babies at the moment, and the harsh reality of what is installed to be an owner or a breeder of animals. So we've done the pussycats, which are the villains, I guess, in the story. Now we're looking at the dogs. So dogs have a very different breeding cycle to cats. Most female dogs come into season roughly once or twice a year, although breed, size, and the individual dog can make quite a difference. Remember, everything is ruled by Mother Nature. Pregnancies usually last approximately 63 days, so very similar to the cats. But responsible dog breeding starts long before the pregnancy. It starts with the parents. And one of the most important questions here should be why these two dogs have to be bred. Not simply because they're cute, they're lovely. Not because we'd like our children to see puppies being born, which is a common theme that I do hear around. And not because someone says she'll make a wonderful mum. Being a lovely family dog doesn't automatically mean an animal should be bred. It's a bit like humans. Some humans are maternal, and some animals are maternal. Some aren't. Depending on the breed, responsible breeding may involve screening of hereditary conditions affecting such as hip dysplasia, elbows, eyes, heart, or other breeds-associated conditions. Now, it's no use breeding these puppies and then getting them tested because, the chances are they're going to have it if that's what they have been exposed to in the DNA. And, it's kind of like the horse is bolted by then. What if it is a dangerous disease? What if, the animal cannot function? So that's an important question. Temperament matters too. Then, if the pregnancy occurs, we need to prepare for the offspring and the whelping. Now, cats are kind of self-sufficient when it comes to having kittens. They will go and find a place, usually the most inconvenient place, and birth. Dogs are a little different in some aspects. A pregnant dog needs appropriate nutrition, veterinary care, and as I expect birth approaches, she needs somewhere safe, warm, and quiet. A whelping box should be given to the mum, and it should have enough room to lie comfortably while keeping her puppies protected. And a lot of whelping boxes will come with an edging so mum can't squash the babies if they get up against the edging of the whelping box, because that is a known factor. Somebody needs to know what normal labor looks like. And I have a story to tell you at the end of this, because sometimes things don't go according to plan. A puppy may become stuck, labor may stop progressing, mum may become exhausted or unwell, and a cesarean section may be required. That's why having your vet's contact information, including an after-hours option, organized before the labor begins is so important. Once the puppies arrive, we watch her warmth, feeding, weight gain, and whether mum is caring for them appropriately. Newborn puppies can't regulate their body temperature particularly well, so warmth is critical. But overheating them isn't the answer either. Like so many other animals, we're looking at a balance. Now, the story I wanted to bring was a personal one where my border collie mated accidentally with my Catahoula cross Great Dane. Now, we knew that it was going to be big puppies because he was a big boy. And when I say accidentally made it, I do mean accidentally. She was not fixed. She was a rescue that we had. And she'd had several litters prior to us.
So she knew what being a mum was about. But, however, he was only a few months old, 6 months, and I was waiting for him to grow a little bit more, given the fact of the hormonal impact on their bodies. And I actually went to hospital and came home. And that week, he was booked in on the Friday to get desexed. On the Wednesday, they coupled. Now, if you've seen a dog breed, coupling means that they actually stick together for a little while. And I was like, oh, what's the likelihood? One shot and highly unlikely. You know, people, breeders spend hours trying to get the right temperature and the right, because you do have to, if you're a breeder, know the temperature of your dogs, the females, and make sure it's on the right time, the right days, and you copulate that way. But anyway, I digress. But I was thinking, what's the chances? So my dog went off, got desexed on the Friday, didn't think anything of it until my female dog started growing sidewards. And I was like, uh-oh, we have pups on board. Oh, my Lord. So I did the right thing. And at the appropriate time, went to take them to the vet. Well, took the mum to the vet to get x-rayed to see how many pups were involved and how big they were. And they did this by doing x-rays and looking at their skeleton of the puppies. And to my shock, she had three in there. And they were quite large. And I wanted her to have a cesarean because of how large they were. The vet at the time decided, no, let's go naturally. Unfortunately, we didn't know what naturally was for our female dog because we hadn't seen her in pregnancy, but she did everything against what they say dogs do for pregnancy. She didn't pant. She didn't become uncomfortable. She fell asleep in our bedroom and slept. And the next morning we woke up and we saw her laying there with something sticking out of her back end, and it was a puppy, and the puppy was stuck, and emergency went into action. So we raced her for a emergency cesarean. Unfortunately, that pup that was stuck died. Another pup inside passed away, and there was one left. And he was saved but had to be resuscitated, which was quite traumatic for the people attending. We weren't there at the time. And he survived and he is still around today. But that is the scary reality of breeding. You know, okay, she accidentally got pregnant, but, you know, we did the right thing by checking the size, how many, because we didn't want her to go into labor and not know whether she completed or having all the pups. And it was just a nightmare. Luckily, Dave, his name's Dave, he survived and he's thriving now like you would not believe. But that's the scary reality of breeding your pets. The next one. Let's go on to the next animal, which is the horse. You know, I couldn't leave the horses out. So, you know, waiting for a foal is exciting. Now, you know, it can be as bad as my story with Dave as well. Horse pregnancies often are very different. A mare carries her foal for approximately 11 months and with plenty of normal variation around that. So, you know, a mare could go earlier, could go over, and mule, well, not mules. If you're breeding a mule, they will go different again. They usually go longer and not always to the same time. They don't have a calendar, unfortunately. And so that means planning for a foal starts a very long time before those little hooves hit the ground, those little cute white soft hooves. I don't know if anyone's seen them, but yeah, foals' hooves are white and soft, so they don't rip the mum when they come out. And then these little follicles fall off and form. And anyway, interesting. As a foal approaches,
the mare should have a safe, clean environment. Now, I think also it's safe to say that breeding is a significant thing here. You know, crossbreeding doesn't always, and this is for any animal that you may have, crossbreeding may not be the greatest. It may not produce the greatest animal or baby, and it may take the worst genetics from both parents and grandparents. So if you can see the grandparents as well as the parents, that is a very wise thing to do because throwbacks happen often. And, you know, especially with dogs, not so much cats, but with dogs and horses, you're looking at their actual physical, whether they've got a long back, short back, what's, you know, short nose, what's going to happen with the breathing, all that type of stuff. So that's something that you need to think about as well. So you actually have to have a suitable foaling paddock, usually, or a stable prepared with the right bedding. You want to remove obvious hazards and make sure the fencing is safe. God knows how many foals have rolled under the fence after being born and been separated from their mother and have done some damage to get back to their mother. That's one I know off by heart. So, you know, that's something to be mindful of when breeding horses, that, you know, they can do that. And you know, like little things around the area, like buckets and all that type of stuff. And, you know, horses are awkward, large animals, so you need to make sure their paddock's safe for the birth. Owners should also have their mare know their mare's normal behaviour. You know, some mares become restless, some get irritated, some get uncomfortable, paw, lie down, get up generally. And normally the signs are udders develop as foal is approaching and the teats become waxed up. Now, that is actually a white wax that forms on the teat, but not every mare will do that. It's not always textbook. You know, 98% will, but some won't. And some will wax up a week or so before, some will wax up a day before. So it can be a sign. There's also an ability to touch the hind bottom area near the tail, and it becomes more pliable as, of course, the horse has to disengage to birth. But generally, you know, once labour begins, things can progress really quickly. So a normal presentation is generally the two front feet appearing first, followed by the nose. And the horse will be in a bag as well. If things don't look right, labour isn't progressing normally, that's when it's veterinarian territory. Foaling problems can become emergencies very, very quickly. And after the foal arrives, we're watching both mare and the foal. The foal should start attempting to stand up and nurse. Now, some say 40, 20 minutes. It really depends on the foal, the circumstances, and how much the mare and the foal are exhausted through the actual labour. But receiving adequate colostrum, and that's the first antibody-rich milk that comes from the mother, is really important. And nurse. Now, some say 40, 20 minutes. It really depends on the foal, the circumstances, and how much the mare and the foal are exhausted through the actual labour. But receiving adequate colostrum, and that's the first antibody-rich milk that comes from the mother, is really important. The mare also needs monitoring, including making sure she passes the placenta. And don't just throw the placenta over the fence and forget about it. It can be useful for veterinarians to examine if there happens to be a complication. Retaining pieces can cause problems for the mare. So it's best to, when you mare is foaled, to have a vet come out and examine both the mare and the foal and see whether they are all okay. So obviously,
you know, there's a difference between the birthing, but just, you know, it's to know your horse, know what they do if you can, and if not, monitor them quite regularly. Falling alarms are also useful, but they are so cute when they do come out. So we're going to actually look at calving now. And, you know, calves are so cute. They are just adorable. Pregnancy in cows, I should say, lasts approximately 9 months, so a little bit shorter than the horses. Although, again, there are variations depending on the breed, the calf, sex, and individual animals. In farming areas like Gippsland, calving is obviously something many listeners will be familiar with. And we used to help our neighbour calf during the season. As calving approaches, keep an eye on cows, heifers, becomes really important. You want them somewhere where they can be observed without constantly disturbing them. Most cows will calve successfully without any human assistance, and I can vouch for that. But just it's just important to remember, sometimes the best thing we can do is watch rather than interfere, because we also need to recognize when intervention is necessary. And we often used to watch these calves in the field, the cows. And if they were down too long, we'd ring the actual owner and say, hey, your cows are down a bit too long. And he'd come down and, you know, there's been many a time that we'd helped a calf come out. And there's been times when we've lost them as well. So yeah, it's one of those tricky things. When it goes wrong, it goes wrong. A calf may be positioned incorrectly. The calf may be too large. Labor may fail to progress. And a first-time heifer may have difficulties. And this is something that I didn't know, that if

they're on a slight bump and their pelvis is tilted a certain way, they can't progress the labor. So sometimes they get themselves into a bit of a pickle. So knowing what a normal labor looks like help you recognize when there's an abnormal labor. And I think that's a common theme that you'll find throughout these segments. And again, having a plan for veterinarian assistance is way important before there's an emergency, is better than trying to help them when they're ready to get a cow in trouble. Once the calf has been born, breathing normally, warmth and colostrum becomes priorities. Colostrum provides, again, the antibodies that we spoke about with the foal. That's incredibly important to the calf's early immunity. The sooner adequate, good quality colostrum is received, the better. And while newborn calves can look surprisingly sturdy once they're up and moving, they're still newborn animals and they still need monitoring. And if you happen to rear a calf, which we did, you need to get the colostrum if you can. If they didn't get any colostrum from their mum, naturally, you can actually call out to some dairy farmers to see if they've got some, or you can buy it through your produce place. Now we're coming to chickens. Now, chickens are cute little things, usually. Yeah, no, they are. They're cute. They are cute. And if you ever watched a chicken hatch, it's quite very extraordinary. Chicken eggs take approximately 21 days to hatch. So if you've got a chicken that's not coming out or not hatching, then actually after 21 days, give it a day or two, see if it does come out. If you're incubating eggs, good luck with that. If it's longer than 21 days, it will stink. Usually, I've had an incubator full of eggs explode, and it's not the nicest of smells. So, if you've got a broody hen doing the work, she'll manage temperature, turn the eggs, and sit on them with an impressive dedication. If you're using an incubator, suddenly you're the chicken. And well, you kind of. The incubator needs appropriate temperatures and humidity, and the eggs need turning during most of the incubation. Now, most incubators do the turning, but there's some still out there that don't, so you need to be mindful of that. As the hatch day approaches, turning stops and humidity management becomes particularly important. Then comes the temptation. You see a chick starting to break through the shell and think, I'll help it. Usually, don't. Hatching can take some time. The chick has an entire biological process happening as it prepares to emerge, and intervene too early can cause serious harm. Once chicks are out and dry, if they have been raised without a hen, they need proper prepared brooder. So they need warmth, food, safety, water, and protection from predators. And predators can be anything from a hawk to an eagle to a snake to a lizard, because they're little balls of fluff at this point. The water container needs to be appropriate for the tiny chicks because chicks are remarkably talented and get themselves into places you'd never imagine. And unfortunately, they could actually drown. So you need to have a shallow enough dish, but keep the water up. They can move around and start pecking very quickly. So they usually have an egg sac that they contain for the first few days, and once that's gone, they'll start pecking themselves. If not, put the little chick starter food down and tap your finger in the bowl, and hopefully they'll start eating. But if they've got mum and dad around, they should be okay. Now, interesting enough, we have geese on our farm, and geese actually do similar, but yeah, it's an unusual ritual that happens. So often the female will still come off the eggs for every now and again, go for a walk, for a swim, and come back to the eggs. And the males actually walk her. Like, yeah, it's intriguing, absolutely intriguing.
You're on Gippsland FM 104.7 Connecting the Community. I'm Linda Bolton-Breen. We're talking all things animal in Animal House, and we're talking about spring babies. So fish parenting. Now, I would be going a long way to do every fish that we had. So let's leave the farm, go down to the pond. And fish breeding is fascinating because there's no single fish parenting strategy. Some fish scatter eggs, basically leave them and let them grow. Some build a nest of somewhat. Some guard their eggs. Some carry their offspring in their mouth. And some give birth to live young. Guppies, mollies, and some other common kept aquarium fishes are live bearers. And if you've ever accidentally discovered tiny fish swimming around your aquarium, you may just have experienced that firsthand. Guppies are great breeders, by the way. The tricky part is the adult fish aren't necessarily going to look at those babies and think, my beautiful children, look at them, they're gorgeous. They're going to look and go, yum, snacks, I'm going to eat them. So breeding fish successfully may require separating a separate breeding tank, plants or hiding plants suitable for water parameters, so making sure that the water is in adequate temperature and pH ranges, specific feeding for the fry. So fry is a baby fish. Which brings us to one of our baby animal names, and that is the fry. Depending on the species, development stages, they can also be other names too. But we're going to come back to that a little bit later in the show. Not that there's much more time left, but we will. Let's look at snakes. Now, I know you're all gone, but they're becoming a huge pet that is unique, let's say. Now, not all snakes lay eggs. And one misconception, that is, they don't. So many species are egg-laying, but other snakes actually have live young. And it all will all depend on the live young, on the actual type of snake it is, as to whether they actually give birth or lay eggs. So some Australian snakes, including several venomous species, produce live young rather than laying eggs. Others in captivity like the egg laying, putting a male and female snake together. Different species have different reproductive requirements. And I guess that's the hardest thing when you're looking at such a broad species. Some require seasonal temperature changes. So that means they need to go through colder months to actually get that idea of mating to go ahead. Eggs may require very specific incubation temperatures and humidity. You don't always want to leave your eggs in with your snake. Most people that breed snakes will put them in an incubator. Reptile eggs aren't handled exactly like chicken eggs. With many reptile eggs, maintaining their orientation after laying is important. The hatchlings then need some secure, appropriate heat enclosure. And I emphasize secure because their eggs become snacks for other animals as well. And adult snakes can actually get into a ridiculous small gap and may like to eat the babies. A hatchling snake can turn a tiny enclosure floor into a household search party. And believe you me, I've had that happen with my little girl. She went missing for close to 3 weeks. We finally found her, though. Feeding can also be a challenge depending on the species. And you'd want, before you actually purchase a baby snake, you'd want it to be feeding before you purchase it. So, you know, it does actually require patience and experience, but it also requires a license to breed them in Australia. So think of that particular aspects. Okay, we have the last animal, which is the lizard. It does, they're just as equally interesting as snakes. You know, they can, again, lay some eggs and produce live young.
If eggs are incubated artificially, temperature and humidity need to suit the specific breed. And incubation temperatures can do remarkable things in reptiles. In some species, the incubation temperature can influence the sex of the offspring. Once they hatch, tiny lizards are like miniature versions of their adults. So if you've ever seen a baby bearded dragon, it's basically put a dinosaur through a photocopier at select 10%. So it's so miniature and it's just like its parents. But they're cute. And that doesn't mean that it's a simple, easy manner. They need appropriate heating, ultraviolet light where required, because some lizards do require ultraviolet light, and hydration and secure enclosure. Young reptiles can be less forgiving on husbandry mistakes than the healthy adults. But again, do your research before you start breeding. And again, some lizards will require a license to breed. Alrighty then. Well, we've been responsible for most of the show and been, you know, playing good. So let's finish with something fun. I'm going to name an animal and see if you can know what it's called. We'll start with an easy one. A dog. What's a baby dog called? That's right, a puppy. A cat is called a kitten. A horse, a foal. So let's get into some other ones. Let's have a look. Let's make it a little bit harder. What is a baby hare called? And it's not a bunny. It's not like a rabbit. It's actually a levetra. Levetra. I think that's how you say it. So what about, okay, this one. A baby swan. What is that called? A cygnet. And you might know a cygnet from the football field. What about a baby pigeon? It's a squab. And that's a weird one. Now, how about a couple of Australian ones? A baby echidna. What is a baby echidna called? It is called a puggle. What a cute thing. A puggle. I couldn't even imagine it. Okay. These are pretty easy ones again. What's a baby goat? A kid. A sheep. And we all love to eat this, unfortunately. A lamb. An alpaca. What is a baby alpaca called? It's called a cria. And sometimes they use that for llamas. Sometimes they use a different term. What about an owl? This seems too easy. It's called an owlet, but it sounds like something that goes in your home, doesn't it? Yeah, let's stick the plug in to the owlet. Anyway, and let's have a look at some fish. So newly hatched fish is called larva, and then they go through stages and they get into being the little fries that we talked about before. And salmon gets particularly fancy as they develop through their stages. They go to alvin, fry, para, and smolt. Of course, salmon has to be different. And finally, what do we call a baby snake? This is a different one. Generally, we call them hatchlings. And they are from usually an egg or a neonate being newborn. The lizards are also called the same thing. So you've got a leveret, cygnet, squab, puggle, and cira. I'm seriously impressed by all those little quirky names. So, you know, just before we go, I wanted to say that there is a few things that are happening around the Gippsland area. On October the 3rd, there is another Brumbury get together, and that will be at Yarragon again. So
if you would like to come down to see that, that would be amazing. There is also, let me go and have a look. We did have some information from the Gippsland, Destination Gippsland, and it was about the bird flu. Just for people, I guess, more tourism operators or people that have visitors coming up, that, you know, at the current state, the tourism operators can continue to operate as normal. So the risk to the public is remaining low, and we haven't heard a lot about it in the recent times, but just in case. There is there is actually a area you can visit, which is on avic.gov.au, avian influenza, and that is actually discussing about current cases and some stuff that you can do if you happen to find a bird on the ground. Now, interesting enough, I've almost come to the end, but I was going to say we've got some fantastic interviews lined up in the next coming weeks. We have a gentleman by the name of Bruce, who is a dairy farmer, coming on to discuss the modernisation of the dairy industry, which will be fantastic. And we also have Dr. Gloria, who is the vet for Petstock, and she'll be coming on to discuss some springtime stuff with us. So I'm looking forward to chatting with them. Don't forget, we have our Facebook page, and you're welcome to go on, pop any comments, pictures of your animals. You don't have to wait for our Friday picture. You can pop your animal up anytime. And I guess if people were looking at the Facebook page, they would have seen that I was in Bunnings and had a goat in there with, normally they would sit with dogs. So there you go. All right, guys, it's time for me to love and leave you. We've talked about babies. We've talked about spring. Hoping the weather shows up soon to let us know that it's spring. And take care. And this is Take a Chance on Me, ABBA, to go out on. If you change

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1: Hello, I'm Lewis Donaldson. The federal government is being challenged to clarify its proposed copyright legislation, which may see Australian artists lose out. With the details, Shannon Kirkwood.
2: The Greens and Independent Senator David Pocock are accusing the Albanese government of selling out on Australians' intellectual property rights. The Labor government is reportedly considering allowing AI companies to train on unprotected material online as long as they secure licensing deals with enough rights holders, which would effectively require rights holders to opt out. Greens spokesperson Sarah Hanson-Young says undermining the principles of copyright only serves the interests of big tech companies. The Greens are calling on the Albanese government to protect the interests of Australian workers and businesses.
1: A public health researcher is urging young Australians to avoid illegal injectable peptides. A warning to consumers has been issued in recent months by the medicine regulator about the risks of importing and using unapproved peptide products promoted online. It is also publicising the health impacts experienced by users. Speaking to National Radio News, Honorary Research Fellow at the University of Queensland, Dr. Samuel Cornell says there are many risks to consider.
3: The truth is you really don't know, and you can't reliably get them tested for purity or even validity here anyway. And, you know, I think that's concerning if quite frankly, anyone's taking them, not least a child.
1: Victoria Police will be given 1,200 extra handheld metal-detecting wands to search for knives in public places. Premier Ben Carroll has announced the state will introduce Jack's Law, a Queensland initiative named after Jack Beasley, who was fatally stabbed on a night out in 2019. Jack's parents, Brett and Belinda Beasley, lobbied the Victorian government to introduce the law. Mr Carroll says he spoke to them last night.
4: They call him Jacko. I was asking a bit about him last night with the family. Tell me about him. You know, finishing his high school, out with his mates, didn't come home because of a senseless act. This is for Jack, every grandmother, every parent and every young person going out today. They should have the freedoms to enjoy their lives and come home safely.
1: Gaza's health ministry says nearly 1,400 Palestinians have been killed in Israeli attacks since a ceasefire was agreed to almost a year ago. It says more than 4,600 people have been injured. Police officers in South Australia will see their salaries increase by between 28 and 31% after securing a new enterprise agreement. The Police Association says the agreement extends beyond headline wage increases and includes enhanced regional and remote incentives, improvements to career progression and expanded flexible and extended hours rostering arrangements. The remaining opening acts for Ed Sheeran's US tour have quit in solidarity with rapper Macklemore. The US rapper was removed from the tour after he made pro-Palestinian comments on stage. Ed Sheeran says the decision to exclude Macklemore from upcoming shows in the US was not his, but rather the promoter's. Ed Sheeran has taken to social media to say he has his own personal views on the conflict and respects Macklemore as an artist, but he doesn't use his professional platform for politics. Turning to sport, Fremantle has confirmed defender Brennan Cox will not return for this week's preliminary final against Sydney. Cox has not played since round 24 due to a calf injury. The Dockers say while he's nearing full fitness and will play in Sunday's WAFL Grand Final, he won't make the trip east. Frio will take on the Swans at the SCG on Friday.
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7: It is a glorious day and you're here with two guys and a dog. 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The always hungry Jack Russell, who is never afraid to voice his opinion. 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I'm Damo.
8: And I'm Tommy, and today we're marking Peace Day, which is a lovely idea. One whole day where humanity agrees to stop carrying on like somebody's pinched its parking spot.
7: That's the ambition. A bit less shouting, a bit more listening, and perhaps nobody declaring war because the neighbour's bin has drifted 6 inches over the property line.
8: Well, you say that now, Damo, but just wait until bin night in a crosswind.
7: True peace isn't always some grand handshake under a row of flags. Sometimes it's choosing not to send the message you typed while angry. Sometimes it's making room for someone else. Sometimes it's admitting you might have been wrong.
8: Whoa, steady on, Damo. We're chasing peace, not fantasy.
7: No, growling at the postie is not a territorial defence policy, Chewman.
8: Well, across today's show, we've got songs about war ending, people coming together, imagining something better, and the fairly radical suggestion that love might be more useful than yelling.
7: There's Cold Chisel, The Beatles, Bob Dylan, John Lennon, Bob Marley, The Cranberries, Green Day, and plenty, plenty more. Some of these songs are hopeful, some are angry. A few managed both before the second chorus.
8: Which feels about right. Peace doesn't mean pretending everything's fine. It just means finding a way through without making the wreckage bigger.
7: And if the world wants a practical Gippsland model, put the kettle on, drag out two chairs, and keep Chewman away from the biscuits.
8: Let's begin with the moment everyone hopes eventually arrives.
7: Turn up your gramophone because this is Cold Chisel, When the War is Over.

If you need somewhere in Maui where the kids can burn off enough energy to briefly stop asking for snacks, the Maui Botanic Gardens will do the job. There's a railway-themed interactive playground with a flying fox, a nest swing, spinning gear, a train, creek bed water play, and a sand pit. Basically, it's enough equipment to keep children busy while the adults remember what silence sounded like. The garden paths wind past murals and link up with the Maui Yalorn Rail Trail, so you can wander through the natural surroundings, take the family for a proper walk, or simply find a quiet patch and leave the rest of the world to carry on without you for a while.

0: Breaking wind out of your ghetto blast speakers. That was the Beatles and All You Need Is Love. A beautiful theory, although love alone won't happen when someone has parked your croquet ball behind a hoop and started smiling like a Bond villain.
1: Well, you can test that theory at the Morwell Croquet Club on Wednesday, the 16th of September, because they're inviting people to come and play at the Travers Street Recreation Reserve from 9:30 in the morning through till 12:30 p.m.
0: Croquet looks peaceful from a distance. Nice lawns, sensible shoes, little coloured balls. Then somebody picks up a mallet and begins planning three moves ahead.
1: It's a low-packed, low-impact, social, and surprisingly strategic. You're trying to move your ball through the hoops while using position, angles, and the occasional perfectly legal act of sabotage.
0: So what you're saying, Tommy, it's chess for people who don't want to sit down.
1: Well, pretty much. The Morwell Club welcomes players of all ages and abilities, and men and women compete together on equal footing. You don't need experience either. The first three visits are free and all the equipment is supplied.
0: Which removes my two strongest excuses. I haven't got the gear and I've never done it before.
1: No, Chew Man, you're not going to be helping with ball retrieval. We've seen what happens at the park.
0: We certainly have. Turn up in flat-soled shoes and give it a go. Can be a little bit of gentle exercise, a good morning social, or a surprisingly addictive contest with someone who looked harmless right up until they cleared the final hoop.
1: The club plays every Wednesday and Saturday from 9:30 in the morning, so if you can't make this particular session, there are other chances. There's no booking required. Just head on down to the Morwell Croquet Club, the Travers Street Recreation Reserve in Morwell.
0: And if 3 hours of tactical lawn warfare leaves you questioning your judgment, Cafe Q Bar in Morwell is there for a coffee and a quiet review of where it all went wrong.
1: For more info, find the Morwell Croquet Club online.
0: Now we leave the calm green and head somewhere considerably louder.
1: This is Creedence Clearwater Revival with Fortunate Son. 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

0: In the middle of Yanar, an old butter factory has somehow become the sort of place where you might find a ceramicist, a printmaker, a metalworker, a guitarist, all quietly getting on with it under the same roof.
1: Sounds like the start of a joke demo.
0: It does. They all walked into a pub together. ARC Yanar is an artist-run, not-for-profit creative space with two galleries, working studios, and public access areas for ceramics, printmaking, and metalwork. There's also a switch room for live music and events, because apparently one historic building can have more productive hobbies than most of us do in our lifetime. You can see contemporary exhibitions, join a class or workshop, and browse work made by local artists. ARC Yanar is at 19 Maiden Street in Yanar and is open Thursday to Sunday, 10 a.m. to 4 p.m. It's proof that when Gippsland gets hold of an old building, we don't always fill it with spare chairs and a broken mower.

0: Spinning on your old 45, that was Cat Stevens with Peace Train. A fine idea, though, if you want to properly test the human commitment to peace, put two children in a back seat and tell them you're going out for dinner.
1: Well, Glengarry families can make that dinner a little bit easier on Thursday, the 17th of September. Kids eat free at the Glen Pub in the dining room of the Glengarry Hotel from 5:30 until 8:30 p.m.
0: That's right. Kids' food for free. That's the sort of peace agreement parents can actually get behind.
1: The deal's straightforward. Purchase any adult main meal from the regular menu and receive one free kids' meal from the children's menu. So it's one free kids' meal for each adult main purchased.
0: So you can feed the whole family without handing over the sort of money that makes you stare at the receipt like it has personally betrayed you.
1: The offer is for children aged 12 and under and applies to dine-in customers only. It runs every Thursday evening, not just this week, the 17th, so it's a handy one to remember when cooking feels like an unreasonable demand.
0: Thursday cooking always feels personal. You've already made a decision all week and suddenly someone expects you to know what everyone wants for dinner.
1: Well, they'll tell you what they don't want, Damo.
0: They certainly do, and immediately. Then reject every alternative like a tiny restaurant critic with no financial stake in the outcome.
1: The Glen Pub is at the Glengarry Hotel, 25 Main Street in Glengarry. Bookings are recommended, particularly if you're bringing the whole crew with you.
0: Then turn up, order something decent, and enjoy a meal where nobody has to cook, nobody has to wash up, and the argument over who got the larger chip can be handled through calm international diplomacy.
1: Or just by ordering another bowl, Damo.
0: That's my solution. I can always go for another chip. So from family negotiations in Glengarry, now we're moving on to a bigger hope for the world.
1: This is John Lennon with Imagine.

If you've ever looked at an old Traralgon photograph and spent 20 minutes arguing about which shop used to be where, the Traralgon and District Historical Society might be your sort of place. Its collection includes photographs, maps, books, family history, newspapers, letters, minute books, and more than 6,500 catalogue entries. Enough local history to settle some arguments and probably start some new ones. The Society's rooms are at the Kath Tyken Centre, 11 Bridge Street, Traralgon. They're open to the public on the last Sunday of the month from 2 p.m. to 4 p.m., except in December and on public holidays. Visits can be arranged by appointment as well. The volunteers can help with the family and local research, and the Society's website has historical articles and a QR code tour of sites around town. Just be warned, local history is a rabbit hole. You go in for one old building and emerge 3 hours later knowing who owned the bakery in 1912. That's the Traralgon and District Historical Society in Traralgon.

0: Spinning on that shiny thing called a CD, that was the Cranberries with Zombie, a song that doesn't politely ask you about more. It grabs you by the collar and makes sure you do.
1: After something that powerful, slowing the breathing down might be useful. Gippy Girls Can is running yoga sessions at the Gippsland Regional Aquatic Centre in Traralgon from the 14th to the 30th of September.
0: Including one on Friday the 18th from 6:35 until 7 a.m. in the morning.
1: That's 25 minutes to stretch, to breathe, and to get yourself moving before the day starts making demands.
0: At 6:35 in the morning, my body isn't ready to reconnect just yet. It's still trying to negotiate an extension on being asleep.
1: Well, the sessions are designed for women at all levels, so whether you've never tried yoga or you already know your warrior pose from falling over while putting on a sock.
0: Hey, I'm excellent at the second one.
1: 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Classes are kept small and sessions run different times on selected Mondays, Wednesdays, and Fridays. So there are early morning, mid-morning, and evening options as well.
0: You've made your contribution to Downward Dog. 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
0: You don't need to arrive bendy. That's like cleaning the house before the cleaner comes. Turning up, that's the point.
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0: Then later, when the calm down has worn off and your inbox has begun testing your inner peace, Finch Cafe in Traralgon can help restore order with a little bit of caffeine.
1: Yoga won't stop the world from being noisy, but it might just give you a quieter way to meet it.
0: And that leads us quietly and neatly to a question people have been asking for decades.
1: This is Bob Dylan with Blowing in the Wind.

can a mountain exist? For it is washed to the sea. Yes, and how many years can some people exist before they're allowed to be free? Yes, and how many times can a man turn his head and pretend that he just doesn't

At Old Gippstown Heritage Park in Moe, you can take a peaceful walk and accidentally end up somewhere between the 1840s and the 1930s. Spread across 8 acres are more than 35 historic buildings relocated from around Gippsland, including old shops, cottages, a schoolhouse, a halfway house, and one of the few surviving Cobb & Co. inns. Inside, you'll find period furniture and everyday objects, while the larger collections include horse-drawn vehicles, farm machinery, vintage cars, and fire trucks. That's the sort of place where children discover school, once involved wooden desks and no Wi-Fi. Then you look as though you personally invented the hardship. Old Gippstown is at 211 Lloyd Street in Moe. Give yourself time to wander because every doorway contains another piece of Gippsland's past and probably a tool your grandfather insists he still has somewhere in the shed.

0: Coming out of your iPod, that was Green Day with Holiday. Cheerful title, furious song. Proof that you can put a protest inside something catchy and half the room will be singing along before they realize they've joined into an argument.
1: If you prefer your Saturday arguments to be about who took the last bit of curry, The Leaf Restaurant and Bar in Traralgon is running its Salon Feast Lunch Buffet on Saturday, the 19th of September.
0: Now, that is a conflict resolution, I understand. Put enough food on the table and let everyone negotiate with a plate.
1: The buffet runs from midday until 3 at 22 Church Street. It's an all-you-can-eat spread of Sri Lankan food, with fragrant curries, rice dishes, vegetarian options, traditional accompaniments, and something sweet to finish off.
0: The dangerous words there are all you can eat. That begins as lunch and ends with a personal inquiry into your own decision-making.
1: Damo, you don't have to approach a buffet like you're stocking a bunker.
0: Then why do you give a plate with that structural integrity?
1: Dear, oh dear. The Leaf is bringing Sri Lankan flavours into the middle of Traralgon, and this Saturday lunch is an easy way to try several dishes rather than staring at a menu and committing your entire future to one curry.
0: That's important. Order envy can destroy your table. You choose carefully, then their meal arrives, and suddenly you're looking like an international border has shifted.
1: No, Chew Man. All you can eat doesn't include you.
0: No, we don't want to eat Chew Man. The lunch buffet runs every Saturday, but tables are worth booking ahead. People can find The Leaf Restaurant and Bar online or through its social pages and reserve a spot.
1: So that's the Salon Feast Saturday lunch buffet, noon until 3 p.m. And that's at The Leaf Restaurant and Bar, 22 Church Street in Traralgon.
0: Plenty of colour, plenty of flavour, and if everyone behaves near the last hopper, a decent chance of harmony.
1: Up next, it's Bob Marley and the Wailers with One Love / People Get Ready.

0: how it works in Mould tells the story of the industry that powered Victoria and shaped the Latrobe Valley, complete with machinery large enough to make your home toolbox feel personally inadequate. The volunteer-run centre has two floors of interactive and static displays covering coal production, electricity generation, and the old State Electricity Commission, along with a short film about the industry. Down near the entrance to Ridge Road is the Dredger 21, one of the enormous machines used to win coal for the Maule and Hazelwood power stations and the briquette factory. Powerworks opens on the first and third Saturday of each month from 1 till 3, with tour groups available by appointment. Entry is $5 for adults, $2.50 for concession holders and students over 15, while children under 15 get in free. Always my favourite colour. Allow at least an hour. This is not a quick look at an old switchboard. It's the story of how the region kept the lights on through buttons, buckets, engineering, on a scale that had no interest in being subtle.
1: This is my peace anthem for Israel and Palestine. Obviously, being anthemic, there'll be opportunity for you to sing along towards the end, if you know the words.
2: We don't eat pigs.

0: Stirring up a bit of controversy, that was Tim Minchin with Peace Anthem for Palestine, recorded live. Not a comfortable little song to finish on, but peace was never meant to be a decorative word.
1: If it asks something of us, listen properly, make room for other people, and don't treat every disagreement like the final quarter with 2 points in it.
0: We've found quieter versions of it on the round the region today. In the Moe Botanic Garden, on a yoga mat in Traralgon, inside a Yanar gallery where someone is pretending to understand the sculpture before reading the card.
1: Then there are the volunteers preserving local stories at the Traralgon and District Historical Society, Old Gippstown and Power Works. People opening doors, keeping history alive and patiently answering questions that begin with, my uncle reckons.
0: And Mowall has croquet, where peace lasts until someone knocks your ball into the next postcode.
1: No, Chew Man, stealing the ball is not a winning strategy.
0: Well, it might be next week when we change pace completely with our AFL music mix.
1: Songs for grand finals, club rooms, drives to away games, and that supporter who gives the umpire a full performance review from behind the fence.
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0: goodwill and good cheer. Today, we learned that world peace is possible, provided nobody touches Chew Man's dinner. When disagreement strikes, remain calm, speak kindly, and resist the urge to hide the other person's croquet ball. Now, if that fails, visit a botanic garden, stare thoughtfully at a mural, and wait for everyone to forget what the argument was about. True wisdom means listening to both sides, considering all the evidence, and then doing whatever the small Jack Russell demands before he starts barking at the weather report. Have an amazing week.

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1: Hello, I'm Lewis Donaldson. Labor is set to reveal its plans to cut migration numbers after weeks of speculation. Home Affairs Minister Tony Burke will finally speak at the National Press Club tomorrow, more than a month after cancelling his initial appearance in the 11th hour. Mr. Burke pulled the plug amid disagreement within Cabinet about the extent of the changes. The announcement is expected to detail how Labor will reduce net overseas migration from about 300,000 in 2025 to 245,000 in 2026-27, before dropping it to 225,000 per year thereafter. WA Farmers has called on the government to reconsider its decision to slow the processing of or pause the application for working holiday makers visas. WA Farmers says farmers' diminished workforce will need to work much longer hours with health and safety implications. President of WA Farmers, Steve Maguire, told National Radio News it's a serious problem coming into harvest.
2: We're coming up to a grain harvest of over 20 million tonnes of grain. Usually in WA, about a third of the workforce that is used for that busy period is working holiday makers. They are a really vital, important part of it, and a number of people actually bring them in specifically for harvest. We, quite often from these European countries, have a lot of backpackers that come in that have experience of driving these machines.
1: Of the 24 countries facing a pause, 11 are European. A new AI tool could change the way that endometriosis is detected and diagnosed. Alyssa Dells reports.
3: Right now, it takes 6 to 8 years for a diagnosis in Australia from the time symptoms first begin, with surgery often required. But EndoFusion, developed by researchers from Adelaide University, has been found to accurately identify two major indicators of advanced endometriosis in pelvic scans, producing results in just 18 milliseconds. It's considered a major diagnostic breakthrough, as MRI and ultrasound imaging are often better at detecting one of two common markers that indicate the likelihood of the condition, with patients usually only able to access one method of testing. It means some people could be disadvantaged if they're scanned by the less optimal option for their particular signs.
1: An independent committee is seeking public consultation as it aims to redraw Queensland's federal electorate boundaries. The previous federal redistribution of the state occurred more than 7 years ago, meaning it's time to consider alternative electorate boundaries or names. Overseas, China has urged the United States to stop expanding its military presence and preparing for war, while stressing its opposition to the weaponization of space. It comes after the US Air Force revealed the deployment of new weapons overnight, including space control weapons capable of defending the joint force against hostile adversaries. While China, Russia, and India have the capabilities to destroy satellites from Earth, they have not confirmed the deployment of weapons in space. And in sport, the top First Nations netballers are on court in Melbourne today. Every state and territory is featuring in the First Nations tournament. Victoria won the opening match against the ACT this morning. Netball Australia's First Nations General Manager, Gamilaroi woman Alison Tucker Munro, has told NIRS News the tournament is an important pathway for young players.
4: A lot of the states and territories have local competitions for those sort of junior athletes, and then it's about those kids who are interested in taking that next step, who's wanting to take that next step, making sure we put in place and frameworks that enable them and support them to do that.
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8: Let's start with a marine wind warning summary. There's for today, Wednesday the 16th of September, a strong wind warning for East Gippsland Coast and cancellation for Central Gippsland Coast. And tomorrow, Thursday, a strong wind warning for Central Gippsland Coast and East Gippsland Coast. Then there's a frost warning for northeast Forecourt districts on Thursday. That's tomorrow. Let's have a look at the day-to-day forecast. Today, a maximum of 13 degrees was forecasted. Slight chance of a shower. And winds not too bad. It's quite a windy week. On Thursday, the wind is 25 kilometers an hour. The same on Friday. Up to 30 on Saturday. 35, that's a lot of wind. 35 on Sunday, and then down to 20 again on Monday. So let's have a look at the temperatures. Today, maximum 13. Tomorrow, maximum 14. Friday, maximum 21. Saturday, maximum 24. Sunday, maximum 26 degrees. How's that, guys? And Monday, 14. And there you go. That's your weather forecast for the next few days. And yes, you're listening to Gippsland FM 104.7. Marlene Bosshoff here with you in the mood music on a Wednesday afternoon. And thank you to the boys, two guys and a dog. Oh, gosh, Tommy and Damo. Loved your program as always. Okay, I play a lot of music, so let's start with it. I'm starting with Chris Andrews' Pretty Belinda.

Okay, here's a community service announcement for you. Gippsland FM 104.7, that's us, the radio station, invites you to join us on the evening of Saturday, the 10th of October, at 7:30. Well, it starts at 7:30, but you can go earlier and have dinner there. For a pick-a-box fundraising evening. Many lucky people will be taking home prizes ranging between 5 nights resort accommodation in Queensland for 4 to dinner for 2 at value of $100 at the top pub in Morwell. But beware, there is a banana hiding in one of those boxes. It will cost $1 for a spin of the Wheel of Fortune, with the first spin around 7:30, beginning the fun of a total of 30 spins of the wheel during the show. Entry to the pop-up is only a gold coin on the evening, and then $1 a spin, with a limit of 80 tickets each time the wheel spins. For further information about this fun evening with a difference, call Phil, and Phil's mobile number 0403 995 313. There you go. That's for Pick a Box fundraising evening of the Gippsland FM 104.7. That's us, at the top pub, Saturday the 10th of October. Okay, next up, bad manners.

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4: 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And this coming Friday, he'll be featuring the Apocalypse of the Soul by Jim Kirkwood. So 9:30 every Friday, you can listen to Neil Little and his program Notes from the Big Chair. But from now, for the next 2.5 hours, you've got me, and my next song is by Willie Nelson, Always on My Mind.

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Old Gippstown is a charming historical village located on the outskirts of Maui, with authentic historical buildings, furniture, and collections dating from 1840s to the 1930s. Buildings include a general store, church, school, bank, police station, and the iconic Cobb and Co. Inn. Blacksmith shop and the fire station features a 1938 Dodge fire engine. Food is available at the old Gippstown tea rooms, or you can bring your own picnic to enjoy under the trees while watching the ducks paddling in the creek. Collections include farm and working machinery, photography and cameras, ducks, tinsmiths, and a military collection. For further information and admission prices, phone 5127-3082. I'll repeat the phone number that you can phone for further information and for admission prices. It is 5127-3082. The park is open on Wednesdays to Sundays, 10 a.m. until 4 p.m. and is dog-friendly, providing animals are kept under control at all times. There we go. Heritage Park, Maui, Old Gippstown. Next up, Blondie with Call Me.

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1: Hello, I'm Lewis Donaldson. The opposition is looking forward to hearing more about Labor's migration policy tomorrow, on the same day that net migration numbers are released by the Australian Bureau of Statistics. Shadow Minister for Industry and Sovereign Capability Andrew Hastie told News 24 he hopes Labor will get it right.
2: There's two crises facing Australia right now. High inflation caused by the Labor government and high immigration, which is caused by the Labor government. They've lost control of their borders. 6 weeks ago, Tony Burke cancelled his National Press Club speech. GLAD is coming tomorrow. ABS data will be dropping as well. And we look forward to hearing what the government has to say.
1: Australia must seek a firmer plan to transition away from fossil fuel production and help protect Pacific nations from the effects of climate change. In a new report, the Australia Institute has called out the federal government for letting words speak far louder than climate action and for repeatedly approving coal and gas projects since taking office in 2022. The Institute's investigation outlines three principles the government should adopt, including stopping new gas and coal mines being approved, halting subsidies for gas and coal projects, and significantly reducing fossil fuel exports. It also calls for legislation for a 25% tax on all gas exports to fund this transition. A bipartisan pledge to give police sweeping powers to search for knives has been welcomed by victim advocates. But others argue the laws won't address the root causes of crime. Victorian Premier Ben Carroll today pledged to implement Jack's Law by early 2027 if Labor is re-elected in November for a historic fourth straight term. The powers will allow officers to use a handheld metal detector to check people anywhere in public without a warrant. Researchers found Australia's ancient rainfall patterns are more complex than previously believed. Laura Devoy has the story.
3: Researchers from Flinders University analysed dozens of natural paleo-environmental archives from tropical Australia spanning the past 130,000 years. Lead author Dr. Alex Wall says Earth is in an interglacial period, which is relatively warm and wet. The study found rainfall patterns were simpler in the past and then became more patchy, less reliable and more complex over the past 12,000 years. Dr. Wall says rainfall during the last interglacial period and today looks indistinguishable, which may suggest a warming climate might be less predictable than assumed.
1: And Ed Sheeran says it was the tour promoter's decision to drop American rapper Macklemore from his US concert tour. Macklemore was let go after his pro-Palestinian comments during a concert in New Jersey on September 4th. On social media, Sheeran says he spoke with venues at length all week to try to build a bridge, but that the venues and promoter's decision was final, adding it was not his choice. And in sport, Rooster star Millie Elliott and Corbin Baxter have announced that they will both retire from the NRLW after the final series. Elliott, who captained the club to their maiden NRLW premierships, reflected on her time in the NRLW.
4: Been incredibly honoured to have the career that I've had alongside my teammates here at the Roosters, the coaching staff, but also at the Brisbane Broncos and the Newcastle Knights. I've made some incredible memories that I'll cherish forever. And
1: while Baxter, a foundation member of the side, retires as a one-club player.
5: I have a lot of thank yous. So many people that have helped, shape myself as a person and my rugby league career.
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8: Let's have a look at the marine wind warnings. There's a strong wind warning for today for the East Gippsland coast and cancellation for the Central Gippsland coast. And then for tomorrow, Thursday, there's a strong wind warning for Central Gippsland coast and East Gippsland coast. Then there's a frost warning for tomorrow for northeast forecast districts. Let's have a look at the day-to-day forecast. Today we expect a maximum of 13 degrees and there's a slight chance of a shower. Tomorrow, Thursday the 17th, maximum 14 degrees, slight chance of a shower in the morning. Light winds becoming westerly 15 to 25 kilometers an hour in the morning and then becoming light in the evening. Then on Friday the 18th, maximum 21, light winds becoming westerly 15 to 25 kilometers an hour during the day. Quite a windy week all through the week. Getting worse and worse, actually. Saturday the 19th, maximum a lovely 24, but the winds westerly 20 to 30 kilometers an hour, becoming light during the evening. And here's the thrilling one, Sunday, minimum 10, maximum 26, a beautiful 26, but a slight chance of a shower later in the day, and light winds becoming northwest to southwesterly 25 to 35 kilometers an hour during the morning. So that's quite a strong wind. And then Monday, the 21st of September, maximum 14, cool day, medium chance of showers during the morning, and winds westerly 15 to 25 kilometers an hour, quite strong. And then on Tuesday, maximum 15, light winds becoming easterly 15 to 20 kilometers an hour. So quite a windy week. And I really do not like the wind, but we've got one day, Sunday, at 26 degrees. And you're listening to Gippsland FM 104.7. Marlene here with you in the mood music on a Wednesday afternoon. I'm trying to get my page here. There we go. And I've got another 2 hours to go, nearly 2 hours. Lots of music. And my next one is Jimmy Gilmer and the Fireballs and Sugar Shack.

And here's another community service announcement for you. Want to meet new people while keeping fit? The Terrelgan East Senior Citizens Line Dancing Club holds dances every Monday and Wednesday between 9 and 11 a.m. at the Terrelgan Senior Citizens Hall, which is at the corner of Matthews Crescent and Campbell Streets. That's in Terrelgan. 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To learn more about the club and the dancers, give Heidi a call, and Heidi's mobile number 0431 936 653. I'll repeat Heidi's mobile number 0431 936 653. That's for Terrelgan East Senior Citizens Line Dancing. Okay, Olivia Newton-John, and let's get physical.

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3: 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Marlene here with your In the Mood music on a Wednesday afternoon. And my next number is Bully Woolly by Sam the Sham and the Pharaohs.
4: Uno!

And yet another community service announcement for you. 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Contact the Lions Club of Maui membership person, Amy Gard, and her mobile number, 0431-324-821. So the Lions Club of Maui membership chairperson is Amy Gard, and her mobile number, 0431-324-821. There you go. Okay, next up, the Beatles and the Hard Day's Night.

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1: Good afternoon, I'm Alyssa Delfs. The opposition has asked if the Prime Minister had Cabinet approval to extend the humanitarian intake. It comes after the intake was due to fall from 20 to 13,500 before the decision was overturned. Parliamentary Budget Office analysis shows reversing the decision would cost an extra $7 billion. Home Affairs Minister Tony Burke says the government is proud to be part of the program.
2: The Howard government used to boast of being proud of having a generous humanitarian program. It's something that those opposite once saw to be proud of in Australia. It is also the case that it was once the situation where those opposite had some understanding of terminating programs in the budget and how that works, where some things are budgeted for 4 years and then they automatically come back for consideration and get renewed.
1: A Noongar human rights lawyer has lodged a complaint with the Australian Human Rights Commission about One Nation's leader, Pauline Hanson. Karen Durandi from NIRS News reports.
3: Senator Hanson has been widely condemned for describing Aboriginal and Torres Strait Islander people as primitive in a podcast last year. Yesterday, she fell short of an apology, saying if the word used caused offence to anyone, she was sorry for using that word. Via a LinkedIn post, Dr. Hannah McGlade says a federal politician engaging in abusive racist behaviour today is shocking and disgraceful. In 2002, the federal court found in favour of Dr. McGlade, who raised a similar complaint against a WA senator for breaching the Racial Discrimination Act. Senator Ross Lightfoot had told a magazine that Aboriginal people possessed no art, no structure, no anything.
1: A state farming body has raised its concerns at the government's decision to pause the applications for some working holiday makers and how that might impact harvest. The federal government has paused working holiday visa applications coming from 24 of 29 countries amid a slowdown in processing skilled visa applications. President of WA Farmers, Steve Maguire, told National Radio News it will have implications for farmers nationwide.
4: If it slows harvest down, we could look at a lot of weather losses. We can get weather events and cause a lot of losses. And also we're looking at asking people to do a lot longer hours, and they are working long hours already. And also a bit worried about the health and safety risks in this, and also the mental welfare issues.
1: An isolated community is up in arms after being blindsided by new reforms that will repeal laws requiring a mining giant to locate workers in a small outback town. Speaking to AAP, the local mayor of Glendon, Kelly Veve, has accused the Queensland government of abandoning the Bowen Basin town. Under the bill introduced yesterday, the Liberal National Government's reforms would repeal the legislation forcing QCoal to house 100% of its Bioen coal mine workforce at Glendon in central Queensland. And hot weather for the southwest tomorrow with cool to mild conditions for the east. The Bureau of Meteorology's Sarah Scully has the forecast.
5: This strong and slow-moving high-pressure system that's going to dominate the weather across much of the country, bringing generally nettled and mild weather, but it will bring some onshore winds to the east coast, bring some moisture, cloud and a peppering of showers. And same for Tasmania, onshore winds bringing a few showers to the west coast. Now that high is also going to be directing really warm to hot northeasterly winds down towards the southwest, daytime temperatures well above average.
1: And in sport, in NRL, the Warriors have sold out Eden Park for their Week 2 finals clash against the Newcastle Knights in just 48 hours. The new venue will provide 25,000 extra spectator seats for the do-or-die clash.
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9: Let's have a look at the marine wind warnings first. There's a strong wind warning for today for East Gippsland Coast and the cancellation of Central Gippsland Coast. Then for tomorrow, there's a strong wind warning for Central Gippsland Coast and East Gippsland Coast. Then there's, for tomorrow, there's a frost warning for northeast forecast districts. Let's have a look at the day today. Very windy week, I can tell you that in advance. Today we expected a maximum of 13 degrees with a slight chance of a shower. Then tomorrow, 17 September, maximum 14 degrees, not too hot either. Slight chance of showers in the morning. And then light winds becoming westerly, 15 to 25 kilometers an hour in the morning. And then on Friday, maximum 21, not too bad. Mostly sunny day, light winds becoming westerly, 15 to 25 kilometers an hour during the day. A little bit strong there. And then on Saturday the 19th, maximum 24, lovely day. Westerly winds 22, 30 kilometers an hour. So that's a bit much. And then on Sunday, stronger even, maximum 26, with a light winds becoming northwesterly to southwesterly, 25 to 35 kilometers an hour during the morning. So Sunday, strong wind. And then Monday, 21st of September, maximum 14, medium chance of showers during the morning, and westerly winds 15 to 25 kilometers an hour. There you go, quite a windy week. 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Marlene here with your In The Mood music on a Wednesday afternoon. I'll be here for another nearly an hour, after which you can listen to Reggie and his music memories. He'll be on just after the 4 o'clock news. But for now, I've got another Beatles number, Come Together.

Well, if you're looking for something to do tomorrow, you can go to the Morwell Club, 136 Helen Street in Morwell, for the Morning Melodies. And tomorrow they'll be featuring Wild Women of the 60s and 70s. So tomorrow, 10:30 at the Morwell Club, Helen Street, Morwell, Morning Melodies featuring Wild Women of the 60s and 70s. But for now, let's listen to Neil Diamond again with Both Sides Now.

Yes, just a reminder that the 1-4 Back Outside Tour that was going to be at the Deck in Traralgon tomorrow has been cancelled. In September, 1-4 announced that they had to push their entire regional tour into early 2027 due to unforeseen circumstances. So they will not be at the Deck in Traralgon tomorrow. That's the 1-4 Back Outside Tour. Okay, next up, the Carpenters and Rainy Days and Mondays.

The Carpenters there with Rainy Days and Mondays. Next up, we've got another Neil Diamond number, Cracklin' Rose.

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3: 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Marlene here with you in the mood music on a Wednesday afternoon for the next half hour only. Then you can listen to Reggie Spall and his music memories. But for now, let's start with Bobby G for my last half hour, and that'll be the day.

Every morning at the mine, you could see him arrive. He stood 6'6" and weighed 245, kind of broad at the shoulder and narrow at the hip. And everybody knew you didn't give no lip to be.

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He didn't say much, he kind of quiet and shy. And if you spoke at all, you just said hi to Big John. Somebody said he came from New Orleans, where he got in a fight over a Cajun queen, and a crashing blow from a huge right hand sent a Louisiana fella to the promised land.

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Through the dust and the smoke of this man-made hell walked a giant of a man that the miners knew well, grabbed a sagging timber and gave out with a groan, and like a giant oak tree just stood there alone, Big John.

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And 20 men scrambled from a would-be grave. Now there's only one left down there to save Big John. With Jackson timbers, they started back down. Then came that rumble way down in the ground. And as smoke and gas belched out of that mine, everybody knew it was the end of the line for Big John.

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These few words are written on that stand. 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

getting near the end of our program, but still a few new numbers. And the one I'm playing now is Neil Diamond, Red, Red Wine.

Well, that's all for me for today. Remember that after 4 o'clock news, you can listen to Reggie. And I've got a teaser for you. He's going to play Maroon 5, The Who, and Queen. So that's it. Just time for my little quote, and it's a short one. Take care what words you speak that follow I am. In so speaking, you create your life. And that's it. Okay, guys, until next time, goodbye.

0: 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Lana, wait!
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0: 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Here you go.
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3: Hello, I'm Alyssa Delves. Ahead of his speech at the National Press Club tomorrow, the Minister for Home Affairs says there is a need to decrease net overseas migration. During question time, the government was asked if it will speed up visa processing for regional areas who are struggling to get critical workers. Tony Burke avoided providing an explicit answer on the current go-slow for visa processing, but says a sensible approach to migration is best.
4: We do need to get net overseas migration down. And while some people seem to feel you can get net overseas migration down while having the same number of migrants, to be able to work through this, we need to make sure that we deal with the numbers overall and do so in a sensible, targeted way that provides the easiest pathway through for the Australian economy.
3: Australia is being urged to do more to help countries on the brink of climate disaster following the catastrophic floods along the Nepal-Tibet border. A coalition of 57 climate, human rights and community groups travelled to Canberra today to demand the Australian government stop approving new fossil fuel projects, increase climate financing and end fossil fuel subsidies. It comes 3 weeks after a glacier collapse triggered devastating floods in the Himalayas, leaving almost 1,400 people dead and more than 5,100 missing, including 35 Australians. Victoria's Auditor General has backed the state government's decision to extend its lottery licence deal. Laura Devoy reports.
5: In May this year, the Victorian government extended the Lottery Corporation's licence for 40 years. TLC has held the Victorian Public Lottery licence since 1954. The current deal is due to expire in June 2028. The new one will run until June 2068, with TLC to pay $1.1 billion. The Auditor General says it found nothing to suggest the government's licence approach did not seek to optimise value for the state. It says a competitive process was unlikely to deliver a better outcome than bilateral negotiations.
3: A new AI tool could change the way that endometriosis is detected and diagnosed. EndoFusion, developed by researchers from Adelaide University, has been found to accurately identify two major indicators of advanced endometriosis in pelvic scans, producing results in just 18 milliseconds. Speaking to Seven, lead researcher, Associate Professor Jodie Avery explained how it works.
6: We use specialist endometriosis transvaginal ultrasounds, and they need to be undertaken by a specialist sonographer. And we put them together with MRIs of the pelvis, and each of these different tools teach each other through the algorithm using parts of the ultrasound that identify endometriosis that the MRI doesn't identify, and vice versa.
3: And in sport, in AFL, Collingwood legend Scott Pendlebury's move to the Gold Coast as a free agent could cost the Magpies the compensation pick the Suns would receive for losing Ben King to Hawthorn. Both sides were surprised by Pendlebury's shock move that could impact the compensation given for losing King. And in more sport, the top First Nations netballers are on the court in Melbourne today. Every state and territory is featuring in the First Nations tournament. Victoria won the opening match against the ACT this morning. Netball Australia's First Nations General Manager, Gamilaroi woman Alison Tucker Munro, has told NIRS News the tournament is an important pathway for young players.
7: A lot of the states and territories have local competitions for those sort of junior athletes, and then it's about those kids who are interested in taking that next step, who's going to take that next step, making sure we put in place some frameworks, enable them and support them to do that.
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10: As we take a look at the weather for the rest of your Wednesday, it's going to be cloudy with a slight chance of a shower. Tomorrow is going to be minimum 6 with a maximum 14 degrees cloudy. On Friday is going to be minimum 5 with a maximum of 21 degrees, mostly sunny day coming up. And for the weekend, we've got some lovely days coming up on the weekend. It's going to be minimum 13 with a maximum of 24 degrees and sunshine. And for Sunday, it's going to be more warmer this week. It's going to be a minimum of 10 with a maximum of 26 degrees and sunny. And seeing outside right now, it's 11 degrees. And a very good afternoon here on Gippsland FM 104.7, your community connection. It's just gone on 4:05 on this Wednesday, September 16th, 2026. And the show, of course, you are listening to is Music Memories, Hits and Forgotten Songs with your host, Reggie Spall, until 6. Well, coming up in part one of the show for today, I've got Billy Joel, Jimmy Barnes, and much more on the way. Well, before we start the show, I'd just like to say thank you very much to those who voted for me for Best News Presenter and Program as last Sunday at the Gippsland FM Award Ceremony. I won the Best News Presenter and Program for Music Memories, so thank you very much for those who voted, and well done to those who were runners-up as well. So, congratulations to everyone else as well. Well, let's kick things off now with Foreigner with Say You Will on Gippsland FM 104.7 and Music Memories with Reggie Spall, Hits and Forgotten Songs.

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What a voice from Whitney Houston, eh? With One Moment in Time. And before that, we had John Lennon with Oh Yoko from his 1971 Imagine album. Anyway, listening to Music Memories, Hits and Forgotten Songs on 104.7 Gippsland FM, your community connection. And this is Music Memories with Reggie. Whitney Houston recorded the song in 1988 for the NBC coverage of the 1988 Summer Olympics in Seoul. The song was written by Albert Hammond and John Batiste. They were asked to create an anthem that would capture the emotional journey of Olympic athletes. Well, it's just gone on 20 past 4 now, so coming up soon is Jimmy Barnes. But this is now Mike Oldfield and Maggie Riley on Gippsland FM 104.7 with Moonlight Shadow. And this is Music Memories with Reggie Spall, Hits and Forgotten Songs.

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1: If you would like to try a new sport which is suitable for all ages, come along to the Terrelgan Croquet Courts. 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
3: 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And this is Music Memories with Richie Spall, Hits and Forgotten Songs. Did you know that John Phillips wrote this song in 20 minutes? And the song, though, reached number one Monday Monday on the US Billboard Hot 100 on May 7th, 1966, knocking the Beatles off with Paperback Writer out of the top spot afterwards. Well, continuing, coming up soon, got more, another request this time with Dolly Parton. There's been a lot of love for her music since her passing, so got another one coming up for this week. That's coming up shortly. But coming up now is Metro Station with Shake It on Gippsland FM 104.7 from the late 2000s. And this is Music Memories with Reggie Spall, Hits and Forgotten Songs.

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And if you just joined the show, you are listening to Music Memories with Reggie Spall. It's Air Forgotten Songs. Well, let's have a look at the community service announcements coming up. So coming up this week, as I look at the list here, tomorrow there is a bit of Morning Melodies with Wild Women of the 60s and 70s. And it's going to happen at the Morwell Club on 136 Helen Street in Morwell from tomorrow morning from 10:30. And then as I look to the other days coming up, the Glengarry Market's coming up again this week, this Sunday in Main Street of Glengarry, this Sunday, September 20th from 9 o'clock until 1. So if you want to go out for the day, it's going to be a lovely day on Sunday. So go check it out. Check out the market in Glengarry. Well, coming up now, a big happy birthday to Richard Marks today, who turned 63. Now, let's hear one of his songs now, which should have known better on Gippsland FM 104.7 and Music Memories with Reggie.

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Billy Joel gets a lot of song ideas in his dreams and often struggles to remember them when he wakes up, just like me sometimes. for this song, however, he woke up with the song in his head, but tried not to write it. The song reached number one here on the Aussie Singles Chart in the late 90s in 1994, number 3 on the UK Singles Chart, and number 3 on the US Billboard Hot 100. Well, it's just coming up 5 minutes to go until 5, so the new sport and weather will be coming up shortly. And they're going to kick off part 2 with Bad Medicine by Bon Jovi. Well, to finish things off now for part 1, this is a live version of Secondhand News by Fleetwood Mac on Gippsland FM 104.7 and Music Memories with Reggie Spall.

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1: Good afternoon, I'm Alyssa Delfs. The Minister for Climate Change says the federal government is going full steam ahead on renewable projects, but independent MP Zali Steggall has questioned if Australians and the Pacific can trust Labor's commitment to the transition when the government continues to support and expand fossil fuels. Speaking in Question Time in front of the Climate Change Minister for Tuvalu, who is in Parliament, Chris Bowen says the government is listening to Pacific leaders.
2: But we will continue to work so closely with the Pacific because it is such a vital issue. But I say this to the honourable member. The way that you build renewable energy is the pathway for transition. You've got to build the new energy before you replace the old energy. That's what we're doing domestically, and it's a conversation that we're involved in a very serious way internationally as well.
1: Crossbench MPs are continuing the push for stronger legal powers focused on greater oversight of Australian defence equipment, technology or services being used where they could breach international human rights obligations. The red line legislation introduced into federal parliament this week is a four-part private members bill which aims to prohibit defence exports where there is risk of genocide, war crimes or crimes against humanity. Tasmanian independent MP Andrew Wilkie spoke to The Wire today about the part of the bill which relates to occupied territories. He says it's particularly relevant to Israel.
3: With their illegal settlements, they are settling in ways that would make any two-state solution down the track very, very difficult. I think we should be really speaking up and taking the lead from other countries like the UK and some of the Western European countries who are saying it like it is.
1: The New South Wales Aboriginal Land Council says the state government has turned their back on Indigenous communities. The council has criticised legislation introduced by State Labor, which has now passed, that would fundamentally change how Crown land is allocated. Under existing law, Aboriginal land councils can make claims on Crown land provided it is unused, not needed, or not being used lawfully, a measure designed to address historical dispossession. The proposed changes would allow the government to retrospectively amend Crown leases, potentially affecting more than 44,000 undetermined land claims. Meantime, Council Chairperson Dr. Raymond Kelly called out the Minns government.
4: This campaign is not about the Labor issue, but it is about the Minns government. And we want to clearly call out the Minns government for what we believe is an unfair way in which they've treated our community. And we are sick and tired of becoming the political football, and we feel that with this, with a looming election next year, it feels just like that's what's happening.
1: And WA farmers say the federal government is targeting the wrong thing by slowing the processing of working holidaymaker visas as it tries to manage pressure on the migration system. The organisation says backpackers are an important part of the agricultural workforce, particularly as farmers head into harvest. WA farmers president Steve Maguire told National Radio News reducing access to seasonal workers could leave those already on farms working longer hours, increasing the risk of fatigue and workplace injury.
5: I see the One Nation truck barreling down the highway, and they're sort of caught like a kangaroo in the spotlights, and they don't know which way to hop. And rather than sort of reacting to polls and whatever, they actually just need to govern and govern with common sense and just have a look at, you know, what actually is affecting housing and welfare and education system, and target those categories that are, because the backpackers aren't.
1: And in sport, Tasmania Jack Jumpers championship winning coach Scott Roth has confirmed a 2-year contract extension will be his last. The 63-year-old American has been at the helm since the side entered the NBL in 2021.
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8: As we look at the weather for the rest of your Wednesday, it's going to be partly cloudy and light winds becoming light this evening. Tomorrow's going to be minimum 6 with a maximum of 14 degrees and cloudy. On Friday, it's going to be minimum 5 with a maximum of 21 degrees, mostly sunny day coming up. And on the weekend coming up, it's going to get to warmer temperatures this week. Weekend, it's going to be minimum 13 with a maximum of 24 degrees and sunny on Saturday. And for Sunday, it's going to be minimum 10 with a maximum of 26 degrees and sunshine. And sitting outside right now, it's 11 degrees. And a very good afternoon here on Gippsland FM 104.7, your community connection. It's just gone on 5 past 5 on this Wednesday, September 16th. And if you just joined the show, you are listening to Music Memories, as always, with Reggie Spall, Hits and Forgotten Songs until 6. We just had part one of the show from 4 until 5, now into the second part until 6 o'clock. Now, coming up in part 2, you've got The Who, Boney M, Queen, and much more on the way. Well, Genesis will be coming up shortly with their classic hit. That's coming up soon. But to start things off now with part 2 is Bon Jovi with Bad Medicine on Gippsland FM 104.7 and Music Memories with Reggie.

I've been dejected, projected, rejected and ejected, but now I'm connected, thanks to Gippsland FM, the community connection on 104.7.

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And if you just tuned in for this afternoon into this evening, you are listening to Music Memories with Reggie Spall, Hits and Forgotten Songs. The song was the third single released from the band's 16th studio album, Emergency. The song, of course, is a romantic ballad that proved to be extremely popular when it was released, and has since been a wedding song staple of sorts. Well, Boney M's coming up in the next few minutes, but here is Maroon 5 now on Gippsland FM 104.7, and Music Memories of Reggie Spall, Hits and Forgotten Songs until 6 o'clock.

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1: 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That's 5174 1032 for more information on the Terralgan CWA.
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3: 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When The Who released Won't Get Fooled Again in 1971, the single was edited down from 8.5-minute album version to 3.5 minutes for radio, as this was the single version you just heard. The Yeah Scream was actually recorded as part of the song's original vocal performance, rather than added later as a studio effect. Well, coming up shortly, Queen with one of their early songs is coming up soon. But now, coming up now is the Sugar Hill Gang up now, and as it was on this day in 1977, the song was released for the first time as the world got to hear some hip-hop for the first time in around the world. So this is Music Memories you are listening to, Hits and Forgotten Songs with Reggie Spall, until 6 o'clock on Gippsland FM 104.7 and Music Memories.

Lonesome Day from Bruce Springsteen on Gippsland FM 104.7 and Music Memories with Reggie. From the Rising album released in 2002, the story also takes on a broader meaning because the album was written in the aftermath of 9/11. Although Lonesome Day can sound like a breakup song, it can also be heard as a story about a person or a whole community living through devastating loss and trying to find the strength to continue. Well, it's just coming up 15 minutes to go until 6 o'clock. And coming up after 6, Gina has walked into the studio for Gippsland FM. So after 6, she'll be on live in the studio with the Filipino program. So stay tuned for that. Well, let's continue now with Shannon Noll. It's a big happy birthday to Shannon Noll today. He was born on this day in 1975. So let's hear one of his great songs now in Shine on Gippsland FM 104.7 and Music Memories with Reggie.

Communication from Spandau Ballet on Gippsland FM 104.7 and Music Memories with Reggie, Hits and Forgotten Songs. Gary Kemp wrote it during Spandau Ballet's early period when the band were moving away from their new romantic image towards a more mature, soulful sound. The song, of course, uses a communication as a metaphor for a relationship that has become distant. Released on February 4th, 1983, it reached number 24 here on the Aussie Singles Chart, number 12 on the UK Singles Chart, and number 59 on the US Billboard Hot 100. Well, of course, the show can be found on the socials on Facebook and Instagram, so if you want to go have a look around Facebook and Instagram, just type in Music Memories with Reggie Spall, Hits and Forgotten Songs, or just type in Music Memories, and it's there too easy. Feel free to give it a like, give it a search. It's there, easy as. Well, coming up, with 7 minutes to go until 6, right after 6 o'clock, Gina is in the studio live again for the second week. So she has told me she's a bit nervous today and she's got a little gang, but she did well last week. And let's just say she's praying in the studio, but she will go well. So join her live in the studio after 6 with the Filipino program. Well, it's time for me to sign things off now with Huey Lewis and the News with a great song of theirs, Do You Believe in Love, on Gippsland FM 104.7. And you have been listening to Music Memories, Hits and Forgotten Songs for the last 2 hours with Reggie Spall. Thanks for listening for today, and I hope you enjoyed it. And I'll see you next Wednesday, same time, same place, of course, as I say every week on Gippsland FM 104.7. Good night, have fun, and keep on smiling.

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0: Okay, magandang gabi po. 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Magandang gabi po sa inyong lahat. Welcome back sa atin sa Filipino Radio Program right here on Gibson FM 104.7, another Wednesday edition natin. At kasama natin ang ating katropa, mga barkada and everything else. Naku talaga, tropa, barkada, inaanak. Ganun eh. Yan. And it turns, so it wouldn't play. Mm-mm. But anyway, I don't know what's going on. But anyway, how are you guys? Pagpabatiin muna natin ang ating mga kasama. 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Can you hear na? Okay. Okay. 1, 2, 3. 1, Dave.
1: Hello.
0: Good evening.
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0: Magandang gabi,
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0: po.
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0: 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Thank you so much, Reggie, for your wonderful program. And thank you for, you know, doing the best for me. Yay, yay, yay. And, what's going on? And, yeah. And congratulations! Yay! Yes, last week.
2: Magandang, magandang gabi, mga...
0: Yes, Kuya Fred. Ang ingay eh. Kanina sabi ko sa'yo, tumugtog ka, ayaw mong tumugtog. No, yung ano, yung program na. Yung what am I going to read?
3: Si Kuya Fred yan.
0: Yes, si Kuya Fred John.
3: Blind Ninja.
0: Yes, yes, oh, yes, nice. Yes. Yes, and congratulations natin for the new presenter and program for 2025. And congratulations to all our Gibson FM Awards recipients for 2025. Ayan. Thanks again, Reggie, for another music and memories. Till next week, ha? Same time, same place, same station at 104.7. 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And again, good evening, my dearest Loida.
4: Oh, good evening.
0: O, saan ang ino mo? Ang galing. 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
0: 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And then, of course, ang ating magwapong si...
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2: next.
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2: 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Thanks
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0: Wala si, ano tawag dito?
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0: 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Magandang gabi po.

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3: Pero si Senator Bongo, hindi ko naririnig lately ha. Pero pakinggan po na natin muna itong si interview with Attorney James Serba. Okay.
8: Today's lawyers now, Professor of Constitutional and Political Law, Attorney James Reserva. Thank you very much for joining us on the program today. So, as we know, the arrest order has been lifted from Ms. Duterte after she posted bail to the court. Under what conditions was she released, and how do you expect the situation to develop from a legal standpoint?
9: Well, this is very ironic and very questionable because the warrant of arrest is a result of the alleged crime of grave threats, which is one of the minor felonies in our code of crimes, and it's very billable. Now, ironically, this is one of the grounds for impeachment now pending in the Senate as an impeachment court. Now, this criminal proceeding

0: It is also a violation to the one of the rock solid principles of our constitutional law that an impeachable official cannot be prosecuted of an offense during his or her term of office. That criminal prosecution can only proceed after his or her term ends or after he or she is removed through impeachment. Now, this is very troublesome, and to my mind, the vice president is a victim of political persecution.
1: Yeah, there's a lot.
0: Everything.
1: Sorry to interrupt. I want to ask you, how fair are the accusations against Sara Duterte and the whole case that's based on these comments made during an online news conference years ago?
0: Now, as what was being shown and what was being established in the impeachment court, because this is one of the ground in which the prosecution was presented, it becomes very laughable because a lot of people commented that only fools would believe that Sara Duterte intended to really threaten the lives of the president, the first lady, and the speaker. She made it while in fear, in exasperation, and also in the context of just responding to a situation in which she is being persecuted. But one of the very objections there is that she did it unconditioned. How can there be a grave threat when it is conditional? It can only be done after she is killed.
1: Yeah.
0: So there is no sense at all.
1: You know, Mr. Duterte has been facing impeachment proceedings since early 2026, and now this new trial is centering around these online threats. How is this going to affect her political career in the long run?
0: Well, as what is being supposed to be expected by her enemies, it backfires because while they expect that the vice president will be, her support base will lessen because of this political noise, this political demolition job. What is happening is that the opposite is now what is being felt by them, because her base becomes solid and all surveys show that she is on top of the presidential running in 2020.
1: And what's the
0: miles away against her projected opponents?
1: Yeah. What's the mood like among the Philippine people regarding the Duterte process? We know that her father had a strong support within the country, and Sara Duterte herself had strong support. What's the mood like there now over the case?
0: Well, the mood is that her base, as I said, becomes more resilient, and then far from what they expect, the opposite is happening because her strength has increased, and then her popularity gained a lot, and her support base is widened. All I can say is that while they can control institutions, they can silence people, but they cannot silence the truth forever. When that day comes, I hope we remember that God sees everything.
1: So having said that, how do you see things going forward for the country? What's your assessment of the ongoing political tensions in the Philippines and where they could lead?
0: Well, we hope that this would lead to the election of the vice president, because she is really the overwhelming choice of the Filipino people. And that when that day comes, the country can move forward, we can have a good reset. Because at this time, our country is really suffering from untold and unprecedented economic crisis. We have suffered a lot. All investments are down, and then the confidence of the market is down, and especially so that we are battling.

0: also with crisis like the flooding in Metro Manila that affect the day-to-day lives of the people, and more importantly, the injustice that the Filipino people suffer because of the ghost flood control projects that ended up in the pockets of the corrupt politicians, and this amounts to hundreds and hundreds of billions of pesos.
1: Thank you so much for speaking to us today. I really appreciate your time. We've been talking to Sara Duterte's lawyer, Professor of Constitutional and Political Law, Attorney James Reserva. Thank you.
0: Thank you. It's an honor to be part of your program.
2: Attorney.
3: Ayan. Thank you,
2: Attorney James
3: Attorney.
2: Reservo.
3: Thank you, Attorney. Attorney James Reserva.
2: Attorney Reservo.
3: Reserva. O, di ba? Natanda, nakita na.
2: Reservo.
3: Reservoir yun eh. Ikaw
4: Reservoir.
3: naman eh.
4: Doon pa naman kami nagkatira dati.
3: Doon na kayo nakatira sa reservoir?
4: Malapit doon eh. Dati. Preston, Preston.
3: Preston. Sa Preston. Okay yun na.
4: Regent. Regent kami talaga. Regent.
3: Preston.
4: Ang next, first Preston, Regent, Reservoir. Next is Iping.
3: Iping, yes. Yeah. Ba ikot-ikot kayo? Hindi kayo na.
4: Diyan kami nakatira.
2: First.
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4: Ah, later. Ibang topic na yun. Next Wednesday.
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4: 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Online lang.
3: Hindi, nun lang is curious lang. 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
4: Correct.
3: Okay na yun. Okay. Eto muna. May My Story Me. Pakinggan natin. Madali lang naman to, 2 minutes and 15 seconds. 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
0: Okay, back to us sa atin. 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
0: 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Alright, thank you. Thank you, Dave. 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
1: Take Ken, Bandolf, showbiz balita po tayo ngayon.
9: Okay, nalala.
0: Yes.
12: Bandolp's girlfriend died at MMC.
1: Ganoon.
12: The 17-year-old girlfriend of Bandolp Quezon died last Tuesday, just a night after spending almost 2 weeks in coma. According to the radio report, Desiree Riquiza died at around 11 p.m. the other night at the Makati Medical Center. Personnel of Makati Medical Center confirmed the death of Riquiza. However, the office of Riquiza attended physical Dr. General physician Dr. Gerald Panlilo.
0: Okay.
12: Declined to provide any further information. A member of Pamilo Panlilo.
0: A member of Panlilo's office.
12: A member of Panlilo's office said that the family of Riquiza had
0: Uy, tungkol sa patay yung binabalita niya, ikaw yun naman.
12: Had directed them not to release any information about Desiree.
0: Oo, Riquiza.
12: Riquiza along with Bandolp were severely injured in a car crash 2 weeks ago in Pangasinan.
13: Take
12: 2.
13: Sana ito yung pinabasa mo.
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12: The two were all day way in Baguio.
0: Kaya yan.
13: Again.
0: Go.
1: So,
14: okay, dapat tawa.
0: Hindi na, dali na, ding. Dali.
12: The two were on their way to the Baguio when F-150 truck Bandolp was driving rammed into the Isuzu Elf truck. Riquiza was initially confined nearby hospital in Pangasinan before she was transferred
0: into the
12: MMC. She was
0: she was in the coma. Yeah. Na coma siya eh.
12: She was patay? Yes, patay.
13: Oh my god.
0: Yes.
13: Yes.
12: 17 years old.
0: 17. Girlfriend ni Band.
12: Yes.
0: Underage. Underage.
1: Hala.
0: Underage yung
1: Katulad yung pumelo. Sige. Underage.
12: Oh my god. She was a coma since a accident while Bandolp was said to be slowly recovery.
0: Yeah, recovery.
13: Siya naka-recovery.
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12: Yes.
0: 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Oh, ikaw na my baby, Franz.
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9: 7:49
0: po. 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At nandito air to air. Tapos, yan ay yung LGBTQ IA na programa.
9: Ganyan kita eh.
0: Po, sandali po para makita ko lang kung ano na yun. 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
16: Aileen,
0: public service community announcement po natin.
9: Community announcement po natin para sa recognition day na gaganapin ngayong September 26, 2026, Saturday, Morwell Citizen Hall, 2 to 4 Maryvale Crescent, Morwell. 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
2: And Chris, 0468-370-698. Yun lang po. Thank you.
0: Maraming salamat po. And of course, ang continue pa rin ang ating Zumba from Monday to...
2: Yes, Monday, Saturday. Kita-kits po tayo doon.
0: And libre yun, Zumba na yun.
2: Oh, libre yung Zumba.
0: Sa mga members, libre. Tapos $3.
2: $3 for non-members. Ganun pa rin po.
0: And yung Halloween event. Yung Halloween event. Sige.
2: This... Halloween event this October 31st, upcoming Halloween. So
0: wala pa tayong ano nun, flyer.
2: Hope to see you there.
0: Yes. Sige, go. Ayan. Okay, while naghahanap pa siya, meron po tayo dito ang Gibson Ken Camp that try treat Taekwondo Morwell September 15-29, where is this at Kernay College at Morwell? And when is this on Tuesday? Monday, 29 of September from 6 to 7 p.m. Okay, guys, nuggets mo na, Neng? Meron ka na, nakuha mo na? Okay, go.
2: So, yun po, for this upcoming Halloween event, is spectacular Halloween celebration. This October 31st, 2026, 3 p.m. to 9 p.m. Senior Citizen Hall, Morwell. Entrance fees, 20 for member, non-member, 25. And you can also bring your child, $15 for child. And including food, drinks, delicious food and drinks, coffee and tea, and... Registration starts at 3 p.m. So hope to see you there. Uh-huh. Yes, thank you.
0: Yeah. Yes. Thank you. All right, may Morwell Movie Club, Morwell Library at 63-65 Elgin Street, Morwell, Thursday to September. So bukas ma ito. September 17 from 2 p.m. to 4 p.m. So bring your kids and everyone to be there at Morwell. Saan ba ito? Library.
2: Library.
0: Yes. Sa tabi lang ng Centerlink. 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Anyway, my dearest, from right to left. 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
0: 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This is your
18: house. And this is your Loida.
0: Ayan.
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17: This is Kenabunda. 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
17: Hello.
0: Oh, may wish my kumain pa siya. 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
2: Hello. 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This is Franz, your reporter for the night. Linduta.
17: Dapat mo ana
0: kanu. 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
18: This is Franz.
0: May ganun.
18: This is Franz.
2: Okay. Next time.
0: Okay. My dearest Ai.
20: Oh.
17: Oh, Tay.
20: Until next time.
0: Ayan.
17: Bye.
20: Everyone, thank you.
17: Hanggang sa muling pagkikita.
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20: Tayo na sa batibot. 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
0: Anyway, ito na nga talaga ito na say the final words. Thank you all mga kapatid for being here till.
14: Thank you
0: so much sa inyong lahat. Well done. Ang ganda ng program natin ngayong gabi. 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And then please stay tuned for more programs here at, right here on Gibson FM 104.7, your community connection, your community radio. May God bless you all, mga kapatid. Stay safe. God bless Philippines. 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Good night, everyone. Till next time. At of course, meron pa rin pahabol. Mega loud shoutout po sa ating mga lahat ng ating Gippslanders at ang ating lahat ng mga OFW worldwide. Kung saan man kayo naroon, mag-iingat po kayong lahat. And of course, coming up next, music indigenous news from LGBTQI. Okay, followed by the Black Arts Program with Peter Sulch. 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Until next time, guys, good night and sayonara and love you all so much.
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0: 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Celebrating over 15 years on air thanks to Australia's only rainbow community media organisation, Joy.
1: Hi there, I'm Joel King-Main with your QNN update from the Associated Press. Turkish authorities have launched a major crackdown targeting LGBTQ+ and HIV support groups, with dozens of people detained in coordinated raids across five cities. Police raids began early Sunday morning in Istanbul, Ankara, Izmir, Aden and Mersin, targeting members and former members of LGBTQ+ rights and HIV awareness organisations, as well as popular venues. Turkey's Justice Minister says the investigation involves 162 people, 9 associates and 13 businesses, and is aimed at protecting children, families and public order. Authorities also accused some organisations of receiving significant international funding, while their websites were blocked. The Human Rights Association has condemned the operation as politically motivated, saying criminal allegations are being used to target the LGBTQ+ community and independent civil society. The crackdown comes amid growing anti-LGBTQ+ rhetoric from Turkey's government. From Pink News. An LGBTQIA+ bookshop in Glasgow has been overwhelmed by community support after its window was smashed in what owners described as a transphobic attack. Category is Books in Govanhill was vandalised on September 5th, with the section of its window featuring the word trans deliberately smashed. The independent shop says the incident follows months of spitting, aggression and intimidation in the area, which is believed has been escalating. In the response, the bookshop launched a fundraiser for security shutters, aiming to raise £10,000. The community reached that target in just 12 hours, with donations later passing £14,000 before the fundraiser was paused. The owners say the response has shown that the shop is much more than just a business. It's a hub for queer organising, mutual aid, resources and community. They say the support has reminded them they are not alone. From Star Observer. Australian drag icon Maxi Shield is set to be inducted into the Diva Hall of Fame, recognising more than 25 years of contribution to Sydney's drag and LGBTQIA+ community. Maxi, who died earlier this year following a battle with ill health, first won Diva Awards in 2006 and 2008 as the Queen of Hearts. Her career included cabaret, comedy, hosting and community activism, while she also championed body

0: RuPaul's Drag Race Down Under, taking her talents to the international audiences. She will now join the Diva Hall of Fame alongside some of Australia's most celebrated drag performers. Turning to Q&N Sport now and from OutSports. A new gay tennis movie starring Romeo Beckham is already generating plenty of buzz, and fans are debating which real-life tennis stars the characters resemble. 40 Love stars French actor Paul Kircher as Sasha Gallo, a 21-year-old rising tennis player coached by his father, who is chasing his first professional title in Paris. Beckham, son of soccer legend David Beckham, makes his on-screen acting debut as a charismatic new rival who enters Sasha's world and ultimately becomes a romantic interest. A newly released image has fans comparing the pair's looks to stars including Carlos Alcaraz, Rafael Nadal, Taylor Swift and even Andre Agassi. Filmed across France and Monaco, 40 Love is set for release in French cinemas on November 25, with international release expected to follow. The film promises a gay romance set against the high-pressure world of professional tennis. That's what's making news in the LGBTQIA+ community this week. I'll be back next week with another Q&N update. And don't forget, you can download the podcast via your favourite podcast app. Just search Q&N. I'm Joking Main.
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9: Hello and welcome to the weekly news and review. I'm Adam Evans. Before we continue, I'd like to acknowledge the traditional owners of the land you're listening to this program from, and I'd like to acknowledge the elders past and present. There's been a significant move in Sydney this week, with the New South Wales Aboriginal Land Council withdrawing from the Closing the Gap discussions in the state. The Land Council says the Minns government has failed to deliver a genuine partnership, shared decision-making and accountability. It says more than 43,000 Aboriginal land claims remain unsolved in the state. The New South Wales Coalition of Aboriginal Peak Organisations has acknowledged the decision, saying the government has to match the Closing the Gap commitment with actions. The organisation's co-chair, Sharif Dean, says Closing the Gap must be more than lip service about targets. He discussed the Land Council's decision to stop participating with NIRS News' Mark Hides.
10: That it's not really a surprise. New South Wales Aboriginal Land Council flagged earlier this year that they have had some ongoing concerns and frustrations, if you would, about their interactions with New South Wales government on a number of fronts. So it wasn't a surprise that they formalised their earlier temporary or postponement of participating in Closing the Gap governance arrangements in New South Wales. So not a surprise, but at the same time, mindful of the fact that it will give rise to questions from people across the sector.
11: What's concerning you about that?
10: I don't know if I'd

0: that it's a concern. I guess the key point is that New South Wales Aboriginal Land Council is exercising its self-determination in making the decision. It doesn't impact or affect how Newswalk interacts with all of the other peaks in New South Wales or New South Wales Capo. And it also doesn't impact on Capo's commitment to continuing to work in the closing the gap framework and continuing to work with government to pursue outcomes for our people. It's effectively New South Wales Aboriginal Land Council as an organisation taking a particular approach, and for Capo, us continuing to maintain our focus on our ongoing commitment to closing the gap and pursuing outcomes for our people. And supporting other organisations and ACCOs at a local level to realise outcomes and using closing the gap as the opportunity to bring about some of the change.
1: Does that move reflect broader frustrations from Indigenous organisations in New South Wales?
0: I think it is fair to say that some of the frustrations that Newswalk expresses are shared frustrations, particularly when you talk to organisations locally and regionally. They are more than happy to share the fact that, on the one hand, there is commitment from the government, so the verbal commitment and the expressing of commitment to closing the gap and working differently with Aboriginal people. And then on the other hand, ministers and the Premier of that very same government are making decisions that actually are the complete opposite of the commitments that they've made.
1: So is the men's government saying the right things but not following it up with actions?
0: The point that I've made previously, and the point that Capo makes, is that it's one thing for verbal commitments to closing the gap. What we want to see is action. Like, the truth or the answer is always in the actions rather than the words. So from a Capo point of view, what we've said openly with government is there is a need to actually back our commitments with action and tangible outcome. And what the current issue that we've got is with Newswalk taking the decision to step away from the closing the gap framework, the thing that we'd like to see from government is using it as an opportunity to have a reset of how we're currently operating and have a reset and transformation of the government's approach to closing the gap. Everything's not going to get better overnight. The thing for our communities is, at a local level, communities don't want to see lip service about targets and not meeting targets. Communities actually want to see things changing in their day-to-day life. They want to actually be able to see the change and the outcomes from this work being realised or actually being able to be physically experienced in a local community.
1: Does their decision to walk away from the closing the gap framework affect the negotiations or discussions between the government and other organisations?
0: Look, in terms of the question about whether or not New South Wales Aboriginal Land Council stepping away from the closing the gap framework affecting other organisations, it doesn't have to. It's certainly not going to affect how Capo continues to engage with government. And from a Capo perspective, we're going to continue to seek to hold government accountable for not using the current situation as an excuse to walk away from closing the gap. We will continue to press them that it's actually an example and a reason why more action and better action from government is needed. And part of the reason for Capo remaining committed to pursuing transformational change via the Closing the Gap Agreement and engagement with government is we recognise that we have a cultural responsibility to our people to use whatever doors we can get into and whatever tables we sit at to make sure that government is thinking about the voices of our community members that they already have heard, that they already know what they're saying, but there's an opportunity for us to make sure that we're pressing government to actually change how they're working with our people, and to take the opportunity that arises out of this unfortunate situation to actually work harder, not walk away.
2: That was Sharif Dean, the co-chair of the New South Wales Coalition of Aboriginal Peak Organisations, talking to NIRS News' Mark Hides. Australians feeding birds in their yards are being urged to stop, with the H5 bird flu continuing to threaten endangered birds and mammals across the country. Around 30 to 50% of households are feeding birds regularly, which could cause a super spreading event if a sick bird crosses the path of other birds. NIRS News' Harrison Pedersen spoke with Professor Daryl Jones from Griffith University about his report that's urging Australians to stop leaving food out for birds.
3: I've been working on the phenomenon called bird feeding that people do all the time, and we've discovered that there's about half the people in Australia, half the household at least, in Australia feed birds at least sometimes, and about 30% feed them every single day, which is a lot of birds and a lot of people. Now, I'm somebody who's gone from being very strongly anti-feeding to the opposite now. I'm really promoting it as a way we can easily and simply connect with nature. But at the moment, with this bird flu upon us, we really have to rethink this. It's going to be hard for people to do, but that's what I'm suggesting we have to do. At the moment, when we do, what we're doing is it's really artificial and really dangerous at the moment because of the risk. We put food in one place every day, and lots of different birds, often of numerous species, will come to that location. If any of the birds are sick, it doesn't have to be bird flu, any sort of sickness, that's exactly where it'll be spread. So what I'm suggesting is people stop feeding if they possibly can, and if they can't, we have to do something about that.
4: And so say someone is feeding birds and they notice a bird is unwell, what should they do to, you know, minimise a potential spreading event and, you know, make sure the bird's safe?
3: Yeah, there's plenty of other diseases the birds will get naturally anyway. But at this time, we're just hyper sensitive to the possibility that it might be the bird flu. So just contact your local vet, any vets, all the vets, there's a big network of vets now who have been primed to take this information. And what will happen, don't try and do anything yourself, because we're really trying to minimise contact with people as well, because we don't know whether it can spread to people. It has overseas and with fatal consequences, and we certainly don't want that to happen at the moment. So that means that simple things like hand feeding is right out now. We have to be very careful about that. So please, I know that's horrible because the whole thing's horrible, isn't it? But, you know, to feed the birds by hand is one of the most pleasurable things you can do with the birds, and we're going to have to stop doing that at the moment because it's just too risky.
4: And it can also have an impact on local mammals as well, right?
3: Absolutely. Yes, so you might not realise this, but as soon as you go to bed tonight, there'll be possums probably. Almost certainly the possums will come down. But other things like rats and snakes and all sorts of other things will come down, and our pets often will to get the leftover seed that might still be there. And that's the possibility of crossing the boundary between the birds and mammals.
4: And are there any bird species you're probably the most concerned about will be affected by bird feeding?
3: Yeah, I'll start at the other end of that. The birds that are most unlikely to be affected by this bird flu are the birds that don't like other birds and keep them away from each other. So magpies, for example, they live permanently in one location. They never get together in big groups. But seabirds, especially some of the birds like, for some reason, I don't know why, but black swans were really worried about it. They seem to be particularly susceptible to this. And they get around in groups as well. Anything that gets in groups, that's what I'm really worried about when we heard that the bird flu had got into the silver gull population. Because silver gulls are a classic, you know, they're the normal seagull you see everywhere. They mix with pigeons and chickens in the backyards and all sorts of things. And that could be really bad for us.
4: And should these concerns also carry over to bird baths as well?
3: Yeah, bird baths is good. Is a very important thing to think about. Yes, we can clean out. The bird baths are going to be really important as we head into this summer. I think it's going to be a hot, dry summer. that's going to be really needed. Those bird baths are important. Keep putting your bird baths out, but you have to just make sure that you keep it clean. So I would recommend, if you can, please sweep it, get rid of all the water every day, replenish your bird baths daily. This is the most important thing you can do for that.
4: And Daryl, so a lot of talk's been kind of going around the government's reaction to bird flu and the preparation that's gone into, you know, the addressing the virus. So what's been your take on that, and what would you like to see governments do in the future?
3: Yeah, it's very hard, I know, because they respond to things too late. But, you know, there's always, governments have got so many different priorities to map out. I know it's been very slow, so they should have been thinking that this was coming. It's not a surprise. All the people that have been watching this happen are not surprised by how quickly it's happening. But now that it's upon us, it's almost too late. So yes, what we need to do is prioritise which species are going to be the ones that most susceptible. So you don't have to worry about all your little birds coming to your house so much in terms of putting out the vaccines. It's the ones that, like birds that are already close to extinction, they're the ones you're really worried about.
2: That's Professor Daryl Jones from Griffith University. AFL coaches will have to change their approach to training due to a new restriction that will reduce the risk of players suffering head knocks and concussions. A weekly time limit is being introduced to reduce contact sessions in AFL preseason training next year. Contact work will be limited to 120 minutes per week prior to Christmas and 160 minutes after the festive season. It comes amid growing awareness about the impact of concussion and a landmark class action against the AFL. The legal action, led by former Geelong star Max Rook, alleges members of the group suffered brain injuries from concussions they got at training or during games. Professor Alan Pearce is a concussion expert from Swinburne University. He told NIRS News' Mark Hydes the AFL's taken a step in the right direction.
5: Well, it's a start. It's probably not the level of contact limits that I was hoping for, given that rugby league and union have stricter limits. But look, it's a start, and hopefully we can work on improving the contact training limits.
1: There's a lot of research and recommendations along the lines of what you're calling for, isn't there?
5: Well, that's right. Yes, we've got a good 2 decades of research now around concussions and repetitive concussions. But you know, in the last 5 years now, we're starting to see the concerns around what we call subconcussive impact. So these are not the full concussion injuries, but the repetition of bumps and tackles that affect the brain tissue, and that's what's leading to what we're now understanding around this brain disease.
1: From what I've read, the concussion concerns at training are a lot around match simulation sessions. Do you see coaches being willing to change that?
5: Well, yeah, look, that'll be one of the challenges that, coaches do have to, challenge themselves, actually, to try and not just rely on what traditionally has been done, but to try and get a little bit smarter with the coaching. But, it's more than just the match simulation. It's the small side work as well. It's the training drills that involve full contact that need to be addressed as well.
1: Do you think coaches have a full understanding of that?
5: Look, I think they need to get some professional development and education, and then that, they should be doing that the whole time. And I think that this is something that the AFL would need to be addressing, significantly for all coaches too, not just AFL coaches.
1: Clubs will have to audit contact training and provide vision to the AFL when they ask for it. It seems like it's going to be heavily policed.
5: I hope so. I think this is always the issue, is that there is a policy, but whether it's actually enforced is another thing. So I'm hoping that all training sessions are generally videoed now. So the club shouldn't be having a real concern around this in terms of auditing.
1: You said this is a step in the right direction. What more would you like to see?
5: Well, I certainly would like to see a reduction in those limits. So rather than, 120 to 160, I think it needs to be something closer to what World Rugby are doing at sort of 15 to 30 minutes per week. And, we haven't necessarily seen any decrease in the quality of rugby union games internationally. So it's something that can be done.
1: Going to ask about the critics. Some people will say that the contact and training is needed so the players are match ready. What do you say to that?
5: I hear this all the time. So everyone says that, they need to be physically ready for the contacts. But the risk benefit is that while they're trying to get the contact, it's actually causing damage to the brain. So we've got to be able to get people to think beyond just what is current and think about how to actually play the game with reducing the amount of contact through evasion and dodging players and skills. And improve those areas as much as just trying to deal with the full collisions.
1: We've talked about coaches, but it's also a pretty big adjustment for the players, isn't it? How do you think they'll adapt?
5: I think the next generation of players will certainly be in a better position to understand the reason for this, and they'll be already adjusted to that. I think some of the older players will find it difficult, but this is how we get generational change to protect the brain health of all our players.
1: There's lawsuits overseas and there's one underway in Australia as well, so it's a big issue, isn't it?
5: Yeah, this is certainly a worldwide concern across, dozens of sport, not just the football codes. We are seeing this brain disease called CTE across a number of different sports. And we can't allow our players who enjoy their sport have to endure, brain disease that is simply, preventable.
1: What would you like to see flow on from this for suburban games and club matches like that?
5: Look, I'm hoping that, the leadership from the AFL will filter through to club level sport and also in junior sport as well. We need to be able to sort of say, look, you can still enjoy your sport without the unnecessary contact. So really just trying to minimise that contact as much as possible, and you're still able to enjoy the game that you love. And this can be done at all levels of the game, particularly when CTE can affect anyone. It's not just a professional athlete disease.
1: I noticed a comment in something I read the other day talking about the level of contact at training doesn't equate to where you finish on the ladder. Do you think that's something that has to be broken down as well?
5: Yeah, look, I think so. And certainly, when teams are not doing as well, I know that, they will be sort of prescribed training sessions where they have to bring the mouth guard because it's going to be fairly heavy in the contact. And again, that's part of this sort of changing the mindset around protecting the brain of athletes, long term and not just trying to go for the short term, improvement.
2: That's Professor Alan Pearce from Swinburne University talking to NIRS News' Mark Hides. There's been a lot of media coverage warning people to prepare for a strong El Nino that's building. The Bureau of Meteorology says it's already here. So, what's an El Nino? I spoke to Caitlin Minnie from the Weather Bureau this week to find out.
6: El Nino refers to a shift in temperature patterns in the Pacific Ocean. During an El Nino, temperatures are warmer than average across much of the central and eastern Pacific, and this affects the way that the trade winds over the Pacific blow. And in turn, that means that rainfall and temperature patterns shift not only just across Australia, but globally.
7: I see reporting about the one that's building now, and they're referring to it as a super El Nino. What is that?
6: So super El Nino is not a term that we use at the Bureau of Meteorology, but we are seeing a strong to very strong El Nino forming and continuing in the tropical Pacific. We're seeing measurements in the Pacific, so the Nino 3.4 region, having the warmest August values on record. And this El Nino has been really significant for just how rapidly it has formed and warmed in the tropical Pacific.
7: When it does kick in, how long does this normally last?
6: So El Nino is definitely underway already, and it is continuing to strengthen. And so an El Nino can last typically between 6 and 12 months. We expect this one to persist at least into summer this year. And rarely an El Nino can last for up to 2 years.
7: So you said it's underway already. Does that mean like this was happening during winter? Is that right?
6: So, yeah, the Nino 3.4 region reached El Nino thresholds earlier this year. And so an El Nino was underway during winter. So typically it means drier than average conditions across parts of eastern Australia during winter, which we did see in parts of the east. But it also was a wetter than average winter for large parts of the south, just showing that the impacts aren't always the same during an El Nino.
7: You're talking about dry and hot conditions. So does this, we're going to have much hotter summer this year and potentially a hotter winter next year maybe?
6: So we are approaching the long-range forecast for summer, and our early indications are for a warmer than average summer with an increased risk of that extreme heat. And it's not just El Nino that plays into this forecast. This El Nino is occurring in a much warmer climate than previous ones. And so that climate change impact is really coming through, especially in our temperature patterns. It's too soon to say what winter next year will look like, but based on that climate change trend, it's more likely than not to be continually warmer than average months and seasons ahead, whether or not an El Nino is active. Typically, the life cycle of an El Nino is that it will break down in late summer and autumn. So it's too soon to say whether an El Nino will be active next winter.
7: Does this like enhance or augment other weather patterns? Like when cyclone season comes around, for example, does this affect that?
6: That's a good way of describing it. So El Nino can sort of enhance or augment the chances of the number of cyclones occurring. Typically, there are fewer cyclones during an El Nino. But that doesn't mean that the paths that they take will be any more or less impactful than during a non-El Nino season.
2: That was Caitlin Minney, a climatologist from the Weather Bureau. Well, that's the Weekly News and Review for another week. If you have any stories that you'd like to share with us, you can send us an email to news@nirs.org.au. That's news@nirs.org.au. I'm Adam Evans. 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
10: Let's talk. A place where we lead conversations from across the nation on the big topics of all things arts, social justice, business, Black politics and Black excellence. 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

Welcome to the Black Arts for another Wednesday night here on Gippsland FM. And we open up the show with The Covenant there, a band from Norway, which are a bit of an all-star lineup, who originally released their first album in Times Before the Light in 97 on the black metal label Mordgrim, which was a very traditional melodic symphonic black metal album. But a year later, they took things in a completely different direction with that, their follow-up Nexus Polaris, which they released on Nuclear Blast in March 98, which saw the band kind of getting a bit more progressive and cosmic and melodic, and it was just such a fantastic album. To date, still one of my all-time favourites. Of course, after that, they changed their name due to legal issues to The Covenant with a K, and kind of went off in an industrial kind of style after that, which is where kind of I lost interest in them. But regardless, the good news is they are coming to our country to play two shows this week, playing in Melbourne at Max Watts on September the 18th, and then in Sydney at the Crowbar on September 19th. And they'll be playing that album in its entirety, which would be a fantastic thing to see. Still have the long sleeve shirt I bought at Smoke Dreams around the same time. As I said, just love that album to death. And the track that we played then to open up tonight's show, that one went by the name of The Last of Dragons. Plenty to get through tonight, including new music from Anthrax, Cartilage, Iron Flame and Kralis, so a bit of different stuff. And as I say, every Wednesday night around this time, play it as loudly as possible. We're going to get a little bit more heads down now with a track from the latest album from The Haunted, which they released last year, Songs of Last Resort, which came out on Century Media. And the track we're going to play now, this one goes by the name of Salvation Recalled.

The one and only Gravedigger there, who celebrated their 45th year anniversary last year with that album Bone Collector, and announced just today that they will release their next album, Faces of Pain, in January through Reaper Entertainment. So they're continuing on. They say it all can pick up where that one left off, which is not such a bad thing, as it's probably their strongest album in a little while, although the Gravedigger sound has been well and truly established, as I said, for quite a few decades. But they're a love or hate them proposition, I guess. If you didn't like anything they've done before, then they're probably not going to change your mind now. But regardless, do always have a little bit of a soft spot for them. And that track we played from that Bone Collector went by the name of Made of Madness. Getting a bit more melodic now, we're going to head to Italy for this one. This is Vision Divine, a band we've played probably quite a few times. Their most recent full-length album only came out a little while ago, Blood and Angels Tears, in 2024. However, a couple of months ago in May, they released this EP, A Clockwork Reverie, which they released on Scarlet Records, featuring seven tracks, an intro, three new songs, plus three recorded re-recorded versions of other songs from previous albums. So it's a bit of a collectible thing if you're a fan of the band, and I am. I really quite like what Vision Divine do. They've been a long-running kind of melodic power metal band in Italy since about 1998, so they've been doing it for quite a long time. And this is a really solid EP. Kind of picks up, as I said, their traditional sound, kind of slightly progressive melodic power metal,

Bit of destruction there, if you couldn't guess. And a track from their latest effort, Birth of Malice, which they released on Napalm last year. After so many years going strong, it's good to see they're still as angry as ever, as that track shows from the album. In fact, their last few albums they've released have been pretty good overall. I mean, they did have a bit of a lull in the early 2000s and etc., but they've kind of regained form on the last few, which was good to see. And the track that we played then was a pretty bleak one. That one went by the name of Scumbag Human Race. We're going to get into our first new release and kind of continuing on with bands that have been around for a long time and almost thrash. Of course, Anthrax have a new album out on Nuclear Blast this week that goes by the name of Cursum Perficio. Of course, it's been about, literally a decade since they released their previous album, For All Kings, in 2016. Though they have had a couple of live albums since and a bit of an EP. But a lot has been said about this one, and I guess given that it has been 10 years and Anthrax have been held in pretty high regard, I guess there's a lot of expectation for this album, and thankfully they really have kind of delivered the goods. One of the interesting things I've been reading is obviously with the title from Latin, which translate roughly to I Complete the Journey, there's a little bit of speculation that this might actually be the end of Anthrax and the final or a farewell of this album. Not that that's been confirmed at all. In fact, Scott Ian's saying this is one of their best albums of their career, so who knows what comes. But regardless, from the striking cover artwork, which is very different from anything that's probably out there, it's an interesting release comprised of 11 tracks, including one intro, of course. And the singles that have been put out here before the album was released all hit pretty well, particularly It's for the Kids, which I played on the show a couple of months ago, I guess it would be. And the album does have a lot of variety. So quintessentially, it sounds like Anthrax, but the songs have a lot of different elements thrown into it. There's some heavier, more straight down the line tracks. Then there's some longer songs where they experiment a little bit more with their sound, but they never lose kind of sight of what they're good at. And I will say Joey Belladonna still sounds great after all these years. He's definitely in fine form. And I really do think that after 10 years, this is just a really good comeback. Hopefully it isn't the end of the road for them. As I said, I've not heard anything to suggest that it is. But this is a really cool album. Where it holds up in Anthrax's discography, who knows? Obviously, their early albums are considered thrash metal classics. And their more recent efforts, whilst still not, I would guess you wouldn't even classify them as thrash these days, they definitely have their merits as well. So I was really looking forward to this one, and thankfully it didn't disappoint. I think it is one that will take more than one or two listens to fully appreciate. So when it is out, I think it's out in the next day or so, roughly. It's well worth a listen, particularly if you're a fan of Anthrax. So I thought we'd delve back into it this week. This song for me is one of the ones that stood out. It's probably one of the heavier, more direct songs, but it really does work very well. So this is Anthrax from their latest album, Cursum Perficio. And this track we're going to play now goes by the name of Watch It Go.

A great band there from Greece by the name of Sacred Outcry, and their second album, Towers of Gold, which they released on No Remorse Records back in 2023. One I keep coming back to. Just fantastic, epic, kind of heavy power metal with one of the best vocalists going around in Daniel Hyman. And that's a follow-up to their debut, Damned for All Time, which they released in 2020, which I have not heard, but as I said, really love that second album and the track that we just played from it then went by the name of The Flame Rekindled. Time for our second new release. We're kind of sticking in similar territory in the sense that we're going to play a track now off the new album from American metalers Iron Flame. These guys are pretty much the work of one man in the form of Andrew DeCagna, who basically does everything, vocals and all instruments on this album, although he does have guest musicians to do the solos, and I believe he has a kind of assembled band to play live when he gets the opportunity. Of course, they've been going for a little while now, and I really love their previous effort, Kingdom Torn Asunder, which they released back in 2024, and now they're back with their latest album, which I think is their sixth album, Worlds to Conquer, which has been released on High Roller Records, featuring another 9 tracks of just great epic heavy metal. Kind of blends classic American heavy metal with power metal, and very anthemic songs as well. Not overly complicated, but very, very true to form. And they're one of those bands that, while staying well within their lane, keep getting better with each successive release. So it's kept to a pretty brief 46 minutes, so it's one of those albums that flies by. And it does have some very catchy moments indeed. So really a great band, one that probably deserves more recognition. And this album is definitely worth a listen. If you do like that classic heavy metal sound, with a bit of a modern edge to it, I guess you would say. And the cover artwork's very cool as well, too. So we're going to play a track from it now. Very hard to choose one. I could have played any song and it would have been a good example of what they do, but I'm going to go with this one. So this is Iron Flame from their latest effort, Worlds to Conquer. And the track we're going to play now goes by the name of Where Cauldrons Burn.

a band from Canada there by the name of Ancients with two I's, who've been around for a little while now, and that track came from their third and most recent effort, Beyond the Reach of the Sun, which they released on Season of Mist in 2024. I think, as I've mentioned last time I played it, that was an 8-year break between that and their second album, Voice of the Void, so pretty lengthy wait, but definitely well worth it. I know they're probably a progressive metal band, but they've got a bit more of a heavier edge to them as well. Just really great stuff. I'd recommend any of their three albums to date. And the song that we just played from them then, that one went by the name of Is It Your God? It's rapidly approaching 10 o'clock. You're here on the Black Arts on Gippsland FM. And we're going to head into the realm of black metal now with this next band from the US by the name of Kralis. Now, their name might be familiar to some, given that they've been around since about 2007 and have released 14 albums to date, which is pretty prolific. Their self-titled debut came out way back in 2008 on Profound Law Records. And they've been pretty consistently releasing albums ever since, including additional EPs and splits, etc. Part of the reason it's interesting is that the band members themselves are in a number of other bands that are pretty active as well. So it means that, you know, they've definitely got to dedicate some time to Kralis when I guess they get the opportunity. And whilst it's black metal, for sure, it's a very kind of avant-garde experimental form of it. Each of their albums has kind of taken on little different forms, and this one is definitely an interesting one as well. So on the surface, it's suitably harsh and abrasive and blackened, but the more you dig into it, you hear the more complex undertones of it, and there's a lot going on beneath the surface. So this is a really cool album. The cover artwork is very, very strange. I can't even describe it, but you see it, and it certainly looks different from any thing else you will see. And this is a really cool album. So they're a band I've kind of touched in on over the years, hearing bits and pieces. But this album is very, very good. And it also sees them returning, kind of coming full circle to returning to Profound Law Records to release this one, who, of course, as I said, released their first couple of albums a fair while ago. So if you do like your black metal with a bit of an avant-garde kind of experimental side of things, this one might be worth a listen. I don't think playing one song probably does it justice, but if you do get the opportunity to hear the entire thing, it is well worth giving a listen. So we're going to play, as I said, a song from it now. This is Kralis from their latest album, Scour Order. And the song we're going to play now is a very good one. This one goes by the name of Living Useless Ritual.

One of the better death metal albums of this year from Funebrarum from America. And that album's probably been a little long awaited given that it's been about, 17 years since they released their previous album, The Sleep of Morbid Dreams. But that one goes by the name of Beckoning the Void of Eternal Silence, which has been released by Pulverize Records, even though it was actually recorded a few years ago. It's only just seeing the light of day now, but it is a really great example of that crushing kind of funereal death metal that sounds very American in some ways. And the song that we played from it then, that one went by the name of Turning the Stones of Torment. We're going to stay in the realm of death metal for our next new release, and final new release, I will say, too. But this is something a bit different. This is Cartilage from San Francisco, who we played their EP they released last year, Tales from the Entrails and Necrology, which is was a really cool example of a blend of classic death metal and grind. They've released two albums previously, Dialect of the Dead, which they released in 2017 on cassette only. And then they followed that up with The Deader the Better in 2022 on Creator Destructor Records. They're now back with their third album, which is on Everlasting Spew Records and goes by the name of Operating Altar. And the cover artwork is rather gruesome. It's featuring a disembodied person with entrails spreading everywhere. And this is just great, gritty death grind. 9 tracks in just over half an hour. But they do throw a few little more elements into it to broaden their sound. There's some classic heavy metal thrown in there and a bit of doom as well. But overall, it's a pretty crusty kind of heads down and aggressive affair, which works really, really well. So as I said, the EP last year was very, very good. And this is another great example of what they do. Probably one of the more underground bands you'll see, but they definitely deserve to be heard more. If you do like Original Carcass and the like, Brutal Truth, and maybe a bit of Exhumed as well, this is a band that you might get into. They don't pull any punches, but they're definitely, it's a fun half hour listen. So we're going to play a track from it now. Hard to choose one, but I've gone with this one. So this is Cartilage from their third album, Operating Altar, out this week on Everlasting Spew Records. And this one goes by the name of SCD, Sudden Cardiac Death.

German metalers' disbelief there. A band that I've really followed since their their really great debut, which was self-titled, came out in 97 on Grind Syndicate Media. The title track, Follow, is just still one of my favourite death metal tracks of all time. But regardless, they're still going strong. And that track came from their latest effort, Killing Karma, which was released on Listenable Records in 2024. Just a really solid album once again, and the track that we played then went for the name of The Last Order. That's it for us for another Wednesday night. Back next week with plenty more, including the new Noveria album, plus some a bit more obscure death metal and black metal, which I'm kind of making my way through. Always great stuff to discover. In fact, as we hurtle towards the end of the year, I guess there's going to be too much. I'm going to have to try to fit in as much as I can over the remaining shows. But regardless, it's great, a great predicament to have. I think there's some great metal coming out still to this day, so we'll keep trying to plug away at it over the next couple of months. But regardless, I digress. To take us out, some doom metal from Ireland in the form of Dread Sovereign, which was basically a side project of a Primordial frontman, Nemthianga, who does bass and vocals on

on this one. He's joined by guitarist Bones and drummer Con Ree. And they've released three albums to date, All Hell's Martyrs in 2014, For Doom, The Bell Tolls in 2017. And the song we're going to play now to finish up tonight's show comes from their third album, Alchemical Warfare, which they released on Metal Blade Records back in 2021. Not sure if they're still going or if they've got any plans to release new music. They have added the odd image or video to their Facebook page, but there's no real news about it. But regardless, we're going to play a track from that third album, Alchemical Warfare, to finish up tonight's show. And this one goes by the name of The Great Beast We Serve. We'll see you next week.

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That was the Los Angeles Jazz Quartet, Into the Dark. This track now is from Way Out West, from an album called The Effects of Weather, and this is December.

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Life is the best, full of magic and beauty, opportunity, and television, and surprises, lots of surprises, yeah. And then there's the best stuff, of course, better than anything anyone ever made up, because it's real.

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4: 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The last track was from Eugene Paul, Stephen Magnuson, and Sergio Berezovsky from an album called Healing Songs. Before that was Bono and the Million Dollar Hotel Band. Phil Slater now from Dark Pattern, and this is the title track.

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4: You're on Gippsland FM. That last track was from Charlie Hunter and Bobby Provide, a track called Mariana Trench. Before that was John Lennon, Beef Jerky, and then there was Tony Williams, and then there was a track from Tex Perkins, Stephen Marley now, and this is Mind Control.

the dancing clay man as he tears your flesh? Do you hear the souls a-screaming in the serpent's mesh? Turn a lamp down low. Maybe I please don't go.

0: Dex's Midnight Runners, You Got the Love, from the album Love, their seventh album to date. Led by singer Kevin Rowland, the band formed in the late 1970s, scoring two number one songs in the 1980s, Gino and Come On Eileen.
1: Number 10.
0: It's a new entry for Jamie Webster, Running Round the Sun, and from it, this is Small Town Life.

Fender and Olivia Dean, Rein Me In, go back up two places to number 5. This is its 65th week in the chart. It spent 23 of them at number 1. It's a non-mover at number 4, Stella Lefty, Boston. On a train.

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1: Good morning, I'm Laura Devoy. A new treatment centre will aim to help children recover from traumatic incidents. The New South Wales Institute for Paediatric Trauma will bring together specialists, researchers and clinicians to do research and deliver training on how to best help children who experience trauma. It will be housed at the Sydney Children's Hospital in Randwick, with plans for it to open within the next 6 months. Two teenagers have been charged over the fatal shooting of a man in Sydney's south. The 23-year-old was allegedly shot dead during a home invasion in Glenalpine earlier this month. Police say the wrong house was targeted. Yesterday, two boys aged 14 and 16 were arrested and charged with several offences, including murder and participating in a criminal group and criminal activity. Police will allege the teens staged vehicles and provided a weapon for the gunman. The Civil Defence Agency in Gaza says at least 20 people, including five children, have been killed after the collapse of an apartment block weakened by previous Israeli strikes. About 100 others are believed to be trapped under the rubble. The BBC's Yolande Nell reports from Jerusalem.
2: Locals said 10 families had been living in the apartments in the Tel Hawa area of Gaza City, despite warnings that they were unsafe. Members of the civil defence said they'd initially been working with empty hands due to tight Israeli restrictions on equipment allowed into Gaza. However, they've since been able to borrow some heavy machinery. Separately, the British charity Medical Aid for Palestinians said that a patient was killed by an Israeli drone at a health centre it supports in Jabalia in northern Gaza.
1: The US Federal Reserve has raised interest rates for the first time in 3 years. Earlier this year, President Donald Trump handpicked Kevin Warsh as chairman of the Fed. Mr. Trump has consistently lobbied for lower interest rates and clashed with the former chair, Jerome Powell. The bank's Federal Open Market Committee says elevated inflation was a factor in the decision to raise rates. Special citizenship ceremonies are being held around Australia today. With the details, Shannon Kirkwood.
3: Australian Citizenship Day has been celebrated on September 17 since 2001. Numerous councils are hosting ceremonies today to officially welcome thousands of new citizens in local communities. Since 1949, more than 6 million new citizens have been welcomed to Australia. Australians are being encouraged to use the day to reflect on the commitment to respect and uphold the values of Australian society and celebrate the common bond which unites the nation.
1: Australians are being urged to help raise funds and support children fleeing violence this Alana and Madeline Day. The annual event honours the lives of Alana and Madeline Mikak, who were killed in the Port Arthur massacre. CEO of the Alana and Madeline Foundation, Sarah Davies, says funds raised today will help provide buddy bags containing essential items for children forced into emergency care.
4: Sadly, right now, about one in two children arriving at a refuge or a service miss out on a buddy bag because the need is just too great compared to the resources that we have. So through Alana and Madeline Day, we're asking Australians to help us raise, hopefully, about $400,000.
1: Turning to sport, in cricket, Usman Khawaja will play in the Big Bash. After retiring from international and first-class cricket last summer, Khawaja has re-signed with the Brisbane Heat. Meantime, New South Wales has named Nick Maddison as Sheffield Shield captain and Lachlan Shaw as one-day skipper after Jack Edwards stepped down.
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8: Good morning. 6.05 here and out of breath. I just had to come back from the little boys' room. So I probably missed Johnny Washer, but I'm here now, Johnny. It's 5 minutes after the hour of 6 o'clock, and here is the weather. We've got a top temperature today of 14, cloudy, slight chance of a shower this morning. Winds from the west 15 to 25 k, becoming light in the late evening. Tomorrow, Friday, looks really good. Maximum of 22, minimum of 5. Mostly sunny, light winds becoming westerly 15 to 25 k in the middle of the day. Saturday, maximum 23, minimum 14, sunny. Winds from the west 20 to 30 k, becoming light during the evening. Sunday, maximum of 27. That's what I said, 27. Minimum of 10. A sunny day, slight chance of a shower in the evening. Light winds becoming northwesterly 20 to 30 k during the morning and then tending westerly during the afternoon. Sounds like a gorgeous day. The UV index on Sunday will reach 6. And Saturday and Sunday, so it's a great weekend coming up. Monday, a maximum of 15, back to normal. Minimum of 9, cloudy, medium chance of showers, most likely during the morning. Winds from the west, 15 to 20 k. And then they'll tend westerly, 15 to 20 k during the morning. Tuesday, maximum of 15, minimum of 4, partly cloudy, light winds that will tend southwesterly, 15 to 20 k during the day. Wednesday, maximum 21, minimum 3, partly cloudy with light winds. There is a strong wind warning for the central Gippsland and east Gippsland coast today. And also for Friday, there's a strong wind warning for west coast, central Gippsland and east Gippsland coast. It's 6:07. 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Welcome to the breakfast show. Let's kick off with David Bowie.

Johnny O'Keefe there with She's My Baby. And thank you for your phone call, Johnny Washer. I've got those rainfall figures. And Joan, thank you for your phone call as well. Let's have a look. Johnny Washer's rainfall figures overnight, 0.49 for the month, 445.6 for the year. 2025, we had 47.5, so very nearly the same as what we got this year. And the yearly figure, 436.9. So not much difference there either. It's 6.13. 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Let's have some more music.

0: That's the Drifters there, up on the roof. You're on. Oops, here we go again. Yes, we got the CDs that keep playing. They want to just keep going, which is kind of handy. But anyway, that's 6:19. You're on Gippsland FM. We'll have a little bit of some promos, and then we'll be back with some more music.
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0: Well, the time is 6:21. Welcome to the Thursday Breakfast Show. If you've just joined us, you're on Gippsland FM 104.7. It's, as I said, 6:21. Let's have some more music. I'll see if I can get all these CD players working. This will be fun. Hot chocolate.
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hot chocolate there with Everyone's a Winner. It's 6:26 on Gippsland FM, I should say, on this Thursday morning. After the 6:30 news, we'll have some more music. But to take us there, we've got the great Helen Reddy. What a voice. I don't know how to love him. I'm going to press a button. Hope it's the right song after building it up like that.

Oh no. That can't be right. Don't do this to me. No, she's gone a bit haywire. Oh dear. Righto. What am I going to do? I'm going to play something else that will take us quickly to the news. I won't panic. Not much.

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4: Good morning, I'm Laura Devoy. A new treatment centre will aim to help children recover from traumatic incidents. The New South Wales Institute for Paediatric Trauma will bring together specialists, researchers and clinicians to do research and deliver training on how to best help children who experience trauma. It will be housed at the Sydney Children's Hospital in Randwick, with plans for it to open within the next 6 months. Two teenagers have been charged over the fatal shooting of a man in Sydney's south. The 23-year-old was allegedly shot dead during a home invasion in Glenalpine earlier this month. Police say the wrong house was targeted. Yesterday, two boys aged 14 and 16 were arrested and charged with several offences, including murder and participating in a criminal group and criminal activity. Police will allege the teens staged vehicles and provided a weapon for the gunman. The Civil Defence Agency in Gaza says at least 20 people, including 5 children, have been killed after the collapse of an apartment block weakened by previous Israeli strikes. About 100 others are believed to be trapped under the rubble. The BBC's Yolande Nell reports from Jerusalem.
5: Locals said 10 families had been living in the apartments in the Tel Hawa area of Gaza City, despite warnings that they were unsafe. Members of the civil defence said they'd initially been working with empty hands due to tight Israeli restrictions on equipment allowed into Gaza. However, they've since been able to borrow some heavy machinery. Separately, the British charity Medical Aid for Palestinians said that a patient was killed by an Israeli drone at a health centre it supports in Jabalia in northern Gaza.
4: The US Federal Reserve has raised interest rates for the first time in 3 years. Earlier this year, President Donald Trump handpicked Kevin Warsh as chairman of the Fed. Mr. Trump has consistently lobbied for lower interest rates and clashed with the former chair, Jerome Powell. The bank's Federal Open Market Committee says elevated inflation was a factor in the decision to raise rates. Special citizenship ceremonies are being held around Australia today. With the details, Shannon Kirkwood.
6: Australian Citizenship Day has been celebrated on September 17 since 2001. Numerous councils are hosting ceremonies today to officially welcome thousands of new citizens in local communities. Since 1949, more than 6 million new citizens have been welcomed to Australia. Australians are being encouraged to use the day to reflect on the commitment to respect and uphold the values of Australian society and celebrate the common bond which unites the nation.
4: Australians are being urged to help raise funds and support children fleeing violence this Alana and Madeline Day. The annual event honours the lives of Alana and Madeline Mikak, who were killed in the Port Arthur massacre. CEO of the Alana and Madeline Foundation, Sarah Davies, says funds raised today will help provide buddy bags containing essential items for children forced into emergency care.
7: Sadly, right now, about 1 in 2 children arriving at a refuge or a service miss out on a buddy bag because the need is just too great compared to the resources that we have. So through Alana and Madeline Day, we're asking Australians to help us raise, hopefully, about $400,000.
4: Turning to sport, in cricket, Usman Khawaja will play in the Big Bash. After retiring from international and first-class cricket last summer, Khawaja has re-signed with the Brisbane Heat. Meantime, New South Wales has named Nick Maddison as Sheffield Shield captain and Lachlan Shaw as one-day skipper after Jack Edwards stepped down.
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11: 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If you've just joined us, you're on Gippsland FM. It's 6:35. The current temperature is sitting at 9.2 degrees on a way to a maximum of 14. Cloudy. Slight chance of a shower this morning. Winds from the west 15 to 25k, becoming light in the late evening. Tomorrow, Friday, maximum 22, minimum 5, mostly sunny, light winds becoming westerly, 15 to 25k in the middle of the day. Saturday, a maximum of 23, minimum of 14, sunny, winds from the west 20 to 30k, becoming light during the evening. Sunday, a maximum of 27, getting hot again, minimum of 10, sunny day, slight chance of a shower in the evening, light winds becoming northwesterly, 20 to 30k during the morning, then tending westerly during the afternoon. The top temperature today in the Latrobe Valley will be 14, Sale 16, Mount Baw 6, Druin 14, Warrigal 14, Moe 14, Traralgon 15, Leongatha 14, Wilson's Prom 13. Now the UV index today is going to reach 5, tomorrow 5, but Saturday and Sunday it's going to reach 6, which is high. So there you go, the sun is out. 23 on Saturday, 27 on Sunday. Wow. Spring is here, but then it's going to go back to cold. Tops of 15 on Monday and Tuesday, so there you go. That's what happens with the weather in Victoria. I only said Melbourne, but all Victoria cops this sort of funny, funny weather. But it's springtime, so I guess we've got to expect some weird weather. 6:37, you're on Gippsland FM, and I've got one CD player that's, not doing so well. So I will think I will play Helen Reddy like I said I was going to before. And here she is with I Don't Know How to Love Him. Fingers crossed it's going to work.

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Al Martino, Mary and the Morning. What a lovely song following Helen Reddy's I Don't Know How to Love Him. You're on Gippsland FM. It's 6.44 on this Thursday morning. One CD player out of action at the moment, and we'll just keep going with the Mavericks. What a great band. With the late Raul Mallo there, who we lost, I think, last year now. Of cancer. You're only 60, so it's terrible. Had a great voice and a great band, the Mavericks, with All You Ever Do Is Bring Me Down. All right, here we go.

The fabulous Mavericks there with All You Ever Do Is Bring Me Down. What a great song. It's 6:48. You're on Gippsland FM 104.7. It's Thursday morning. Here's Carol Bayer Sager with a great track called You're Moving Out Today.

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1: Yes, and that little tour promo for Ralph's program was spoken by Peter Gray. Pedro, congratulations, Pedro, won a great award, the first Ken Thompson Award for the best contribution to the station. Very well deserved by Pedro. Well done. 6:53, you're on Gippsland FM, and don't forget to tune into Ralph's show, also a great contributor to Gippsland FM. It's 6:53, and congratulations to Lynn, who is the presenter of the year. Great stuff, Lynn. Let's have the Beatles with a great song, Across the Universe, I think. I hope. Sounds okay. Fingers crossed.

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1: Good morning, I'm Laura Devoy. A tightening of temporary visa rules is set to be confirmed when the federal government unveils its migration policy today. Immigration Minister Tony Burke will address the National Press Club at 12:30pm Australian Eastern Standard Time. He will outline how Labor plans to reduce net overseas migration to about 225,000 by 2028. The coalition has already announced plans to link migration to the number of new homes built, while One Nation wants a three-year period of negative net migration. A new trend is emerging among buyers in the capital cities. Domain's latest matching demand report has compared millions of buyer price searches against property listings. The results indicate buyers are adjusting dwelling preferences and opting to purchase townhouses and apartments instead of higher-priced detached houses. Chief residential economist Dr. Nicola Powell details the findings to National Radio News.
2: It really demonstrate that affordability is increasingly changing what Australians buy and not just where they purchase. We found nationally that houses remain the most out-of-reach housing type. What's interesting though is townhouses are really emerging as that affordability bridge between houses, but also units and apartments.
1: A $32 billion data centre is set to be built in Queensland's Western Downs. AI company Anthropic has signed an agreement to build the facility near Dalby. It's set to be the largest of its kind, and Premier David Crisafulli has hailed it as a win for jobs. The project is still subject to council approval. Single parents will soon be able to recover unpaid child support from former partners more quickly in a move that will reduce a common form of financial abuse. Under sweeping legal changes announced in the federal budget in May, information shared by one parent when applying for support can be withheld from the other for protection. Child support payments will generally be collected through wage deductions instead of being paid privately, and there'll be a crackdown on those who don't lodge tax returns to avoid payments. Legislation will be introduced to Parliament today. A total fire ban is in place for the Darwin and Adelaide River areas, but authorities say a bushfire at Blackmore has been downgraded to advice level as weather conditions on the ground have eased and the threat has decreased. The former president of Kosovo has been found guilty of war crimes and sentenced to 25 years in prison. The offences were committed when Hashim Thaçi led the Kosovo Liberation Army in its war for independence. Here's the BBC's Paul Moss.
3: Collaborators with Serbia were murdered along with political opponents. Others were tortured under the orders of Hashim Thaçi. That was the verdict announced today by the special court set up to try people accused of war crimes during Kosovo's fight for independence. Prosecutors and human rights groups acknowledge that the majority of war crimes in that conflict were committed by Serb forces, but they were determined to see perpetrators on both sides brought to justice. And yet Thaçi remains a hero to many Kosovans, and there have been warnings of unrest in response to Wednesday's court decision.
1: Turning to sport, Melbourne will be the third race in next year's Formula One Championship. The 2027 calendar was released overnight. Bahrain will host the season opener in March. The second round will be in Saudi Arabia before the Australian Grand Prix in the first weekend of April. There will be 24 events in total, with the last race to be held in Abu Dhabi in December.
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6: Current temperature sitting at 9.3 degrees. Where did I get that from? 9.3 degrees on a way to a top today of 14. Cloudy, slight chance of a shower this morning. Winds from the west 15 to 25k, becoming light in the late evening. Friday, a maximum of 22, minimum of 5, mostly sunny, light winds becoming westerly, 15 to 25 k in the middle of the day. Saturday, maximum of 23, minimum of 14. That's going to be quite a warm night. Sunny, winds from the west, 20 to 30 k becoming light during the evening. Sunday, maximum 27, minimum of 10. Sunny day, slight chance of a shower in the evening, light winds becoming northwesterly, 20 to 30 k during the morning, and then tending westerly during the afternoon. Monday, a maximum of 15, minimum of 9, from 27 to 15. Oh dear. Cloudy, medium chance of showers, most likely during the morning, winds from the west, 15 to 25 k, and then they'll turn southwesterly, 15 to 20 k during the morning. Anyone who we get sick? 27 one day, 15 the next. Tuesday, a maximum of 15 again, minimum of 4, partly cloudy, light winds, turning southwest, 15 to 20 k during the day. And then on Wednesday, maximum of 21, back up to the 20s, minimum of 3, partly cloudy with light winds. So the weather's going to be all over the place. So keep a jumper handy for Monday and Tuesday. But Sunday is going to be like a summer's day. It's going to be a gorgeous day by the sounds of things. So it should be a great day, Sunday and the weekend, or Saturday as well. Friday, Saturday, Sunday. All the weekend days nice. That's good. Latrobe Valley will have a top today 14, Sale 16, Mount Baw 6, Druin 14, Warrigal 14, Maui 14, Traralgon 15, Leongatha 14, Wilson's Prom 13. Johnny Wash's rainfall figure 0 overnight, 49 for the month. And last year, our yearly figure, is 445.6. Last year at the same time, the monthly figure was 47.5 and the yearly figure 436.9. There is a strong wind warning for the central Gippsland coast and the east Gippsland coast. And for tomorrow as well as the west coast and central coast, tomorrow strong wind warning. Good morning, it's 7:08 here on Gippsland FM 104.7. And it's a Thursday morning, the breakfast show. And let's have a look. What have we got to read out here? Gippsland FM 104.7. Invite you to join us on the evening of Saturday, the 10th of October, at the Top Pub, Prince's Drive, Morwell, for a fun evening playing pick-a-box. Many lucky people will be taking home prizes ranging between 5 nights resort accommodation in Queensland for 4 to dinner for 2 valued at $100 at the Top Pub in Morwell. But be aware there is a banana hiding in one of these boxes. It will only cost $1 for a spin on the Wheel of Fortune, and with the first spin around 7:30 p.m. beginning the fun of a total of 30 spins of the wheel during the show. Entry to the Top Pub is only a gold coin donation on the evening, then $1 a spin, with a limit of 80 tickets each time the wheel spins. For further information about this fun evening with a difference, call Phil on 0403 995 313.

Well, I had to play Your Cheney Heart a little bit earlier than I expected because good old CD1 didn't want to work again. So we'll fix that up. But I played Your Cheney Heart by Hank Williams because he has a birthday today. Yes. So what happened on this day? Thank you, Jim, by the way, for your phone call. And I will play that song you requested. It's the 260th day of the year today, the 17th of September. 260th day of the year. 105 days left for the year. Wow. It's Australian Citizen Day today as well. So we're all Australian citizens, or most of us are. So there you go. Happy Australian Citizens Day. Now, what happened on this day? In 1630, the city of Boston was founded. And so Boston is celebrating a birthday today. It's nearly 400 years old. Wow. 1862 in the American Civil War, the Battle of Antietam, which cost a lot of lives. Another one of those just all charging each other, shooting guns and just marching to get mowed down. In 1908, on this day, Lieutenant Thomas Selfridge. Now, he was a passenger in a plane flown by Orville Wright. But the plane crashed, and Lieutenant Thomas Selfridge was killed, and he became the first person ever killed in a plane crash. There you go. That's not something you want to be known for, is it? But anyway, what his name was. Now, birthdays. If you're having a birthday today, happy birthday on this 17th of September. Born on this day in 1859, William Bonney, Billy the Kid. And he's had several different names. Henry something or other was one of them. But Billy the Kid, 1859, born and shot, allegedly, some people are saying now, by Pat Garrett in 1881. Billy the Kid, one of the famous gunfighters from the Old West. I looked at a film. There's a film on Netflix called Old Henry. Damn good film. And watch it if you've got Netflix. Good film. 1901, Sir Francis Chichester, who became the first person to sail solo by the Clipper route. A solo around the world, it is, I think. Let's have a look. Author John Creasy, born on this day in 1908, died in 1973. Wrote a lot of books. Not quite sure if I can name them, but somebody might be able to tell me. 1923, Hank Williams just played him, Your Cheating Heart. Born on this day in 1923, died in the back of a car in 1953, only aged 30. That's a bit sad, isn't it? Bill Black, who was, I think, the bass player for Elvis Presley in those early days. Born on this day in 1926. He died aged only 39 in 1965. 1928, Roddy McDowall, child actor and then became an actor, who was in loads and loads and loads of films and TV shows as a guest star. Roddy McDowall, born on this day in 1928. He played one of the apes in Planet of the Apes. It was one of his roles. Also in the Poseidon Adventure and lots of other things. He died in 1998. 1931, Anne Bancroft, great actress and wife of Mel Brooks, would you believe? She died in 2005. Peter Lever, good English cricketer, left-arm fast bowler, born on this day in 1940, died in 2025 last year. Also born on this day, Baz Luhrmann, the Australian director, who's, of course, famous for lots of films. One of the Escapes Me with Nicole Kidman. And he also was the director of that great film, Elvis. Bryan Singer, another great director, born on this day in 1965, directed the X-Men films, The Usual Suspects and Bohemian Rhapsody. 1960, English racing driver, Damon Hill, born on this day. And 1986, Ravi Ashwin,
great cricketer, born on this day. 1966, is it? 1996, I don't know, that's right. Anyway, people who passed away, Vitas Gerulaitis, the famous tennis player, only 40 when he died, wow. 1997, Red Skelton, American comic, American singer, always English singer Frankie Vaughan, he was English, born, died on this day in 1999, born in, doesn't say when he was born. That's up. J.D. Souther, good singer, died in 2024. He was born in 1945. And Roger Clemson, who was one of Australia's early pioneer TV voiceover men and hosts. He died aged in 2025, born in 1932. So that makes him 93. Roger Clemson died this day last year. Anyway, that's what happened in this day. We had Hank Williams with Your Cheating Heart. Let's have a Queen song now, because the film Bohemian Rhapsody, directed by Bryan Singer. So we'll have a song from that film. One of my favourite Queen songs. This is a song called We Are The Champions. I've got everything crossed, this will work. Because nothing has so far.

There you go, Jim. Just like starting over. John Lennon there. It's 7:26 on Gippsland FM. 7:30 news has come around. We're halfway through the show already. Cannot believe it. Time is going so fast. I've had a few technical issues this morning, but we'll manage to keep it going. Now, I tried to play Build Me Up Buttercup before. Didn't work. So I'll give it another go on a different CD player. See, make sure it's not my CD, which will have to be retired, but the CD player. Let's give it a go. So far, so good.

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0: I'm Laura Devoy. A tightening of temporary visa rules is set to be confirmed when the federal government unveils its migration policy today. Immigration Minister Tony Burke will address the National Press Club at 12:30pm Australian Eastern Standard Time. He will outline how Labor plans to reduce net overseas migration to about 225,000 by 2028. The Coalition has already announced plans to link migration to the number of new homes built, while One Nation wants a three-year period of negative net migration. A new trend is emerging among buyers in the capital cities. Domain's latest matching demand report has compared millions of buyer price searches against property listings. The results indicate buyers are adjusting dwelling preferences and opting to purchase townhouses and apartments instead of higher-priced detached houses. Chief residential economist Dr. Nicola Powell details the findings to National Radio News.
1: It really demonstrate that affordability is increasingly changing what Australians buy and not just where they purchase. We found nationally that houses remain the most out of reach housing type. What's interesting though is townhouses are really emerging as that affordability bridge between houses, but also units and apartments.
0: A $32 billion data centre is set to be built in Queensland's Western Downs. AI company Anthropic has signed an agreement to build the facility near Dalby. It's set to be the largest of its kind, and Premier David Crisafulli has hailed it as a win for jobs. The project is still subject to council approval. Single parents will soon be able to recover unpaid child support from former partners more quickly in a move that will reduce a common form of financial abuse. Under sweeping legal changes announced in the federal budget in May, information shared by one parent when applying for support can be withheld from the other for protection. Child support payments will generally be collected through wage deductions instead of being paid privately, and there'll be a crackdown on those who don't lodge tax returns to avoid payments. Legislation will be introduced to Parliament today. A total fire ban is in place for the Darwin and Adelaide River areas, but authorities say a bushfire at Blackmore has been downgraded to advice level as weather conditions on the ground have eased and the threat has decreased. The former president of Kosovo has been found guilty of war crimes and sentenced to 25 years in prison. The offences were committed when Hashim Thaçi led the Kosovo Liberation Army in its war for independence. Here's the BBC's Paul Moss.
2: Collaborators with Serbia were murdered along with political opponents. Others were tortured under the orders of Hashim Thaçi. That was the verdict announced today by the special court set up to try people accused of war crimes during Kosovo's fight for independence. Prosecutors and human rights groups acknowledge that the majority of war crimes in that conflict were committed by Serb forces, but they were determined to see perpetrators on both sides brought to justice. And yet, Thaçi remains a hero to many Kosovans, and there have been warnings of unrest in response to Wednesday's court decision.
0: Turning to sport, Melbourne will be the third race in next year's Formula One Championship. The 2027 calendar was released overnight. Bahrain will host the season opener in March. The second round will be in Saudi Arabia before the Australian Grand Prix in the first weekend of April. There will be 24 events in total, with the last race to be held in Abu Dhabi in December.
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7: Well, here we are into the third hour. Well, the third hour. Well, no, first, second hour and a half. What am I saying? Halfway through the show. That's what I'm trying to say. Top temperature today will be 14. Cloudy, slight chance of a shower this morning. Yeah, could be, I suppose. Winds westerly, 15 to 25k, becoming light in the late evening. The current temperature is 9.5. Tomorrow, maximum 22, minimum of 5. Mostly sunny, light winds becoming westerly, 15 to 25k in the middle of the day. Saturday, maximum 23, minimum 14. Sunny, winds from the west, 20 to 30k, becoming light during the evening. Sunday, a maximum of 27. 27, that's what I said. Minimum of 10. Sunny day, slight chance of a shower in the evening. So light winds becoming northwesterly, 20 to 30k during the morning, and then tending westerly during the afternoon. The UV index on today, sorry, will be 5, tomorrow 5, and then Saturday and Sunday 6. Temperatures elsewhere in Gippsland, 16 for Sale, Mount Baw-Baw 6, Druin 14, Warrigal 14, Moe 14, Traralgon 15, Leongatha 14, Wilson's Brom 13. Strong wind warning for the central Gippsland and east Gippsland coast today. Johnny Wash's rainfall figures 0 overnight, 49 for the month. 445.6 mil for the year. Last year at the same time, the monthly figure was 47.5 and the yearly figure was sitting at 436.9. You're on Gippsland FM on this Thursday morning. Bit chaotic here this morning, but we're going to get there.

Here we go. This is Bob Dylan. Just Like a Woman. 7:38.

Oh, the great electric like orchestra with Sweet Talking Woman. We're coming up to the gardening segment very, very, very shortly. But to take us there, we've got that fabulous group.

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3: 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Now, what's happening this? Let's have a look. Gippy Girls Can. Come and try re-taekwondo at Traralgon, St James Anglican Church Hall, 100 Grey Street, Traralgon. And it's kicked off yesterday, Wednesday, and it goes right through to the 30th of September, and it's between 6 p.m. and 7 p.m. at the St James Anglican Church Hall, 100 Grey Street in Traralgon. Today, Morning Melodies, Wild Women of the 60s and 70s. Ooh, one of Susie Quattro's songs will be in there. The Morwell Club, 136 Helen Street. That's where it's happening. And it's happening from 10:30 today. The Morning Melody Show at the Morwell Club. 1-4 Back Outside Tour. That must be the name of the band. 1-4, they're at the Deck, 19 K Street, Traralgon. Tonight at 7 p.m. The Morwell Movie Club's on at the Morwell Library, 63 to 65 Eldon Street, today, Thursday, from 2 p.m. to 4 p.m. The Art of Repair, Finding Your Story Through Conversation, Memory and Memoir, that's on at the Latrobe Regional Gallery, 138 Commercial Road, Morwell, and that's on from 5:30 p.m. to 7:30 p.m. tonight. The Gippy Girls Can, the Murray Amateur Swim Club Come and Try Night. That's on Latrobe Leisure, Murray, Newborough, corner of Old Sale Road and Southwell Avenue in Newborough. And that's tomorrow from 6:30 p.m. to 7:30 p.m. The one-on-one tech help, bookings are required for this. That's at the Morwell Library, 63 to 65 Elgin Street in Morwell. And that's happening from 10 a.m. to 12 p.m. tomorrow. Gippy Girls Can. Matt Pilates at Gippsland Regional Aquatic Centre, Breed Street in Traralgon. That's on tomorrow, 11:15 to 12 p.m. Afternoon tea at the Murray Library. The libraries are fantastic. 1 to 29 George Street, Murray. And that's from 2 p.m. to 3:30. We've got Our Kind of Country on Friday night at 100 Crinigan Road Mall. It's open mic. Bring a plate of supper to share. Get there around about 7. Put your name on the sheet if you want to sing. See Bill and he'll put you down. But if you don't want to sing, just sit down and listen and have a chat and listen to some very good music. That's tomorrow night, Friday night at 100 Crinigan Road, Our Kind of Country. And I'll be reading out what's going on Saturday later on the week for the... I'll do that tomorrow. It is 7:55, news time coming up very, very shortly. Yeah, let's have another Aussie song. What do you think? See if I can get this one working. Easy beats. Good times.

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3: 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It is extremely rare, and indeed, there are only three of them, and they're all males. 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
6: Good morning, I'm Laura Devoy. Universities Australia says any cuts to international students would leave the education institutions with a funding gap. The federal government is set to unveil its migration policy today. Reports suggest the plan could include cuts to the number of international students and restrictions on them bringing their family to Australia. CEO of Universities Australia, Luke Shee, told the ABC any changes would have a major economic impact.
7: Well, for many decades, Commonwealth governments of both political colours have encouraged universities to find international students so the Treasury gets a cut-price deal on a world-class university system in this country. So if you slash the number of international students, the simple next question is, who is going to pay for the gap?
6: Artificial intelligence, the climate crisis and deepening inequalities will be top of the agenda at the UN General Assembly next week. World leaders, including Prime Minister Anthony Albanese, will gather in New York as Secretary General Antonio Guterres calls for member states to uphold the UN Charter. Speaking overnight, he said with the advancement of AI, the world has entered an era of deep uncertainty.
8: We need a shared understanding on how to advance the safe, secure and responsible development of AI, while identifying when increasingly powerful systems may require stronger safeguards or additional measures to manage potential risks.
6: Two teenagers have been charged over the death of a man in a case of mistaken identity. The 23-year-old was fatally shot during a home invasion in the Sydney suburb of Glen Alpine earlier this month. Police say the wrong house was targeted. Yesterday, two boys aged 14 and 16 were arrested and charged with several offences, including murder and participating in a criminal group. Police will allege the teens staged vehicles and provided a weapon for the gunman. They are scheduled to face court today. A national charity says greater support can be provided to the thousands of young children fleeing violence. As Shannon Kirkwood reports, an appeal to deliver that support is occurring today.
9: The Alana and Madeline Foundation provides buddy bags containing toiletries, pyjamas, pencils and a teddy bear to children removed from family or domestic violence. The foundation has launched its urgent donation campaign, with all funds raised today to be doubled. Around 11,000 children are removed from unsafe or violent homes each year in Australia with nothing but the clothes they're wearing. The foundation says half of those children arriving at a refuge or service miss out on a buddy bag. CEO Sarah Davies says she'd like to see every child fleeing violence receive the bag so they feel the support and care they deserve.
6: a never-before scientifically documented moment between a humpback whale and her stillborn calf has scientists rethinking the depth of the creature's inner lives. Following the death of the calf, the mother remained with it for hours and potentially days. The interaction was captured in July 2025 by a SeaWorld Foundation vessel in the shallow waters of Palm Beach Reef, several hundreds of metres off the coast of southeast Queensland. Researchers say the behaviour was a rare window into the bonds between mother and calf baleen whales. Turning to sport, in cricket, Usman Khawaja will play in the Big Bash. After retiring from international and first-class cricket last summer, Khawaja has re-signed with the Brisbane Heat. Meantime, New South Wales has named Nick Madinson as Sheffield Shield captain and Lachlan Shaw as one-day skipper after Jack Edwards stepped down.
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10: Gippsland FM's play-by-play broadcast action of the Mid-Gippsland League may be over for season 2026 as Fish Creek took out the premiership against Foster last weekend, marking their second flag in 3 years. 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
12: And a very good morning if you've just joined us. It's 5 minutes after 8 o'clock. Right here on Gippsland FM. The temperature will reach a top today of 14, currently sitting at 9.7. It's going to be cloudy today. Slight chance of a shower this morning. Winds from the west 15 to 25 k, becoming light in the late evening. Friday, a maximum of 22, minimum of 5, mostly sunny. Light winds becoming westerly 15 to 25 k in the middle of the day. Saturday, a maximum of 23, minimum of 14, sunny, winds westerly 20 to 30 k, becoming light during the evening. Sunday, maximum of 27, minimum 10, sunny day, slight chance of a shower in the evening, light winds becoming northwesterly 20 to 30 k during the morning and then tending westerly during the afternoon. And then on Monday, a maximum of 15, minimum of 9, cloudy, medium chance of showers, most likely in the morning. Winds will be 15 to 20 k from the west, and then they will tend southwesterly 15 to 20 k during the morning. Tuesday, maximum of 15, minimum of 4, partly cloudy, light winds becoming southwesterly 15 to 20 k during the day. And then Wednesday, back into the 20s, a maximum of 21, minimum of 3, partly cloudy with light winds. So let's have a look at the wind warnings. A strong wind warning applies now today for the central Gippsland and east Gippsland coast. And again for those two coasts, central Gippsland and coast and east Gippsland coast tomorrow, along with the west coast and central coast with a strong wind warning on Friday. Let's have a look. What else is there? Johnny Wash's rainfall figures, of course. Zero overnight, 49 mil for the month, 445.6 for the year. At the same time last year, we'd had 47.5. So pretty close to what we've got this year. And the year to date was 436.9. You're on Gippsland FM. You're up to date with the news, sport and the weather. It's 8:08. I played an Australian song before. What was it? Good Times, of course, by the Easy Beats. Here's Ronnie Burns. Ronnie Burns. Well, there's a name from the past. With Smiley.

That's a great song. Yellow River by Christie. It's 8:17. You're on Gippsland FM this morning, this Thursday morning breakfast show. Let's keep the music going. What do you think? I think that's a good idea. While the CD players are working, let's keep them working.

0: Trent Darby there with a song called Wishing Well. It's 8:25. My goodness, time is going fast. Let's try playing this.
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so fast. It's unbelievable how quick that half hour goes. We've got, hopefully, got Wayne the Wanderer coming in with the Country Crew after 9 o'clock. We'll see. And let's have Van Morrison. Brown Eyed Girl.

0: Van Morrison there with Brown Eyed Girl. It's 8:29. We're coming up to the news. Now, Gippsland FM is a community radio station. 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It's 8:30. Here's the news.
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2: Good morning, I'm Laura Devoy. Universities Australia says any cuts to international students would leave the education institutions with a funding gap. The federal government is set to unveil its migration policy today. Reports suggest the plan could include cuts to the number of international students and restrictions on them bringing their family to Australia. CEO of Universities Australia, Luke Shee, told the ABC any changes would have a major economic impact.
3: Well, for many decades, Commonwealth governments of both political colours have encouraged universities to find international students, so the Treasury gets a cut price deal

0: on a world-class university system in this country. So if you slash the number of international students, the simple next question is, who is going to pay for the gap?
1: Artificial intelligence, the climate crisis and deepening inequalities will be top of the agenda at the UN General Assembly next week. World leaders, including Prime Minister Anthony Albanese, will gather in New York as Secretary General Antonio Guterres calls for member states to uphold the UN Charter. Speaking overnight, he said with the advancement of AI, the world has entered an era of deep uncertainty.
2: We need a shared understanding on how to advance the safe, secure and responsible development of AI, while identifying when increasingly powerful systems may require stronger safeguards or additional measures to manage potential risks.
1: Two teenagers have been charged over the death of a man in a case of mistaken identity. The 23-year-old was fatally shot during a home invasion in the Sydney suburb of Glen Alpine earlier this month. Police say the wrong house was targeted. Yesterday, two boys aged 14 and 16 were arrested and charged with several offences, including murder and participating in a criminal group. Police will allege the teens staged vehicles and provided a weapon for the gunman. They are scheduled to face court today. A national charity says greater support can be provided to the thousands of young children fleeing violence. As Shannon Kirkwood reports, an appeal to deliver that support is occurring today.
3: The Alana and Madeline Foundation provides buddy bags containing toiletries, pyjamas, pencils and a teddy bear to children removed from family or domestic violence. The foundation has launched its urgent donation campaign, with all funds raised today to be doubled. Around 11,000 children are removed from unsafe or violent homes each year in Australia with nothing but the clothes they're wearing. The foundation says half of those children arriving at a refuge or service miss out on a buddy bag. CEO Sarah Davies says she'd like to see every child fleeing violence receive the bag so they feel the support and care they deserve.
1: A never-before scientifically documented moment between a humpback whale and her stillborn calf has scientists rethinking the depth of the creature's inner lives. Following the death of the calf, the mother remained with it for hours and potentially days. The interaction was captured in July 2025 by a SeaWorld Foundation vessel in the shallow waters of Palm Beach Reef, several hundreds of metres off the coast of southeast Queensland. Researchers say the behaviour was a rare window into the bonds between mother and calf baleen whales. Turning to sport, in cricket, Usman Khawaja will play in the Big Bash. After retiring from international and first-class cricket last summer, Khawaja has re-signed with the Brisbane Heat. Meantime, New South Wales has named Nick Maddison as Sheffield Shield captain and Lachlan Shaw as one-day skipper after Jack Edwards stepped down.
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7: And the weather. Current temperatures reached the magical 10 on a way to a top of 14. Cloudy, slight chance of a shower this morning. Winds from the west 15 to 25k, becoming light in the late evening. Friday, a maximum of 22, minimum of 5, mostly sunny though. Light winds becoming westerly 15 to 25k in the middle of the day. Saturday, a maximum of 23, minimum of 14, sunny. Winds from the west 20 to 30k, becoming light during the evening. And Sunday, maximum of 27, minimum of 10, sunny day, slight chance of a shower in the evening. Light winds becoming northwesterly, 20 to 30k during the morning, then tending westerly during the afternoon. What a great day to go out to the Rose Garden and be at the Gippsland Country Music Club on Sunday. 27 degrees, be a lovely day, and it would be a great day if you can go in there and enjoy, get up on the board and play some songs or just listen. That's on Sunday. Now, the temperatures around Gippsland today, Sale 16, Mount Baw 6, Druin 14, Warrigal 14, Mowi 14, Traralgon 15, Leongatha 14, Wilson's Prom 13. It's 8:36, you're on Gippsland FM 104.7 on your radio, your phone, your smart device, whatever. 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

Kim Cairns, Biddy Davis Eyes. It's Chris Callahan with the legend. It's 8:41 on Gippsland FM.

What a great band, weren't they? NXS with the great song Kiss. Oops, whoops, whoops, whoops, whoops. Let's just go. Stop that. Kiss in dirt. Kiss the dirt. And it's 8:47. And now we've got the good news is, after 9 o'clock, Wayne the Wanderer's back with the Country Crew Show. Looking forward to that. I'm sure everybody else is. Wayne's back on deck. That's good. He was here yesterday as the chief. But today, here's Wayne. He's back to his other guys, Wayne the Wanderer. And he's wandered in, and he's going to give us a good show. I'm sure of that. 8:48, you're on Gippsland FM, 104.7. Here's Neil Diamond, Forever in Blue Jeans.

0: Neil Diamond there with Forever in Blue Jeans. Good song. That's a very, very good song. It's 8:52, time for this little message, and then we'll finish up the show and hand over to Wayne the Wanderer.
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0: Coming up to 9 o'clock, here's Joan Jett going to tell us all about rock and roll, how she loves it. Or even lights it.

Joan Jett there. Well, it's just about time for me to clear on out of here. Thank you very much for your company. Catch you for breakfast tomorrow. Don't forget, stand by after 9 o'clock. We've got the wonderful Wayne the Wanderer with the Country Crew for Thursday morning. Thanks for your company this morning. Thanks for your phone calls, Joan, Jim, and Johnny Washer. We'll catch you tomorrow for breakfast. Bye for now. Stand by for the Country Crew.

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1: Good morning, I'm Laura Devoy. Affordability rather than housing type has been identified as a key motivator for home buyers in the capital cities. Domain's matching demand report indicates buyers are adjusting dwelling preferences and opting to purchase townhouses and apartments instead of detached houses, which remain out of reach. Speaking to National Radio News, Chief Residential Economist Dr. Nicola Powell says the choice is being made despite a slowing housing market.
2: Across our housing market, is prices are softening, and that seems to be more prevalent for houses, particularly in those inner locations. But I think ultimately, because we have seen such rapid increases in home prices over the past 5-10 years, what that does mean for many Australians are purchasing a house is just far out of reach. Buyers are pivoting. They're looking towards townhouses, terraced homes, units and apartments.
1: Australia's largest data centre is set to be built in regional Queensland. AI company Anthropic has signed a $32 billion agreement to establish the facility at Dalby on the Western Downs to power its AI program Claude. A Singapore developer has submitted a development application to the local council. Western Downs Mayor Andrew Smith told the ABC it could be beneficial for the local region.
3: We look for opportunity, and we're being told that it will in fact lower power prices. But what I say as a mayor is, if power is an issue, well, let's build more. They're within a stone's throw of 3 gas-fired power stations, not far from the Kogan Creek coal-fired power station. Renewables are within a stone's throw as well.
1: Iranian authorities have been accused of crimes against humanity during the brutal crackdown on protesters following the death of Mahsa Amini. Today marks 4 years since the 22-year-old died in the custody of the morality police. She had been arrested 3 days earlier, accused of wearing her hijab improperly. Her death sparked widespread protests. More than 500 people were killed. Amnesty International General Secretary Agnes Callamard detailed some of its findings to the BBC.
4: The Iranian government authorities have committed more than 8 crimes against humanity to crush the dissent, crimes against humanity of murder, of torture, of rape, of sexual violence, of persecution on the basis of gender or ethnic or national identity.
1: The federal government says Australians who dodge paying child support will be placed on travel bans. Legislation will be introduced to Parliament today to crack down on unpaid child support. The Minister for Social Services, Tanya Plibersek, says there is more than $2 billion of unpaid child support in Australia. The legislation also proposes withholding information from the other parent for protection, collecting child support payments through wage deductions, and cracking down on those who don't lodge tax returns in order to avoid payment. And Jack's Creek has taken out the world's best Wagyu steaks at the 2026 World Steak Challenge in the Netherlands. Based near the village of Willow Tree in the Liverpool Plains of New South Wales, about 375 kilometres north of Sydney, Jack's Creek has been producing beef for more than 30 years. The winning Wagyu steak came from a purebred steer. Turning to sport, a sprint race will be staged at the Australian Formula One Grand Prix for the first time next year. The 2027 calendar was released overnight. Bahrain will host the season opener in March. The second round will be in Saudi Arabia before the AGP in the first weekend of April.
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7: And good morning, and the weather. Well, today we're looking for a top of 14. Today, at the moment, we're on 10 degrees. Chance of any rain, 20%. for good old Friday, 22, mostly sunny, and Saturday, 23, mostly sunny again, and Sunday, 27 degrees. Would you believe that? And it's going to be sunny. Well, at 27, I hope it's going to be sunny. Good morning, I'm Wayne the Wanderer. On this Thursday's Country Crew, thanks to Chris for getting out of bed early and doing what he always does, playing fantastic music. Good on you, Chris. Keep up the good work. We're going to kick off with a little bit of Slim Dusty, Red Sails in the Sunset, and then Diesel Boy, Travis Sinclair, right here on Gippsland FM.

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1: Ah, yes, that's for sure. The time is, no, what is it? It is 12 past nine already. Coming up for Joan, well, Joan, you said, did you leave it up to me? Well, this one's a little bit different than what we'd normally play for you, but Strezlecki Stringbusters, Copperhead Road, and then Summer's Little Angel, Steve Ford, right here on Gippsland FM.

Ah, yes, Pretty Woman, Stephen Archini singing that there. Coming up next, this is a bit different too. Lights on the Hill by Mental as Anything.

0: try over and back.
1: Good morning to Bernie. Bernie would like to hear a bit of Chad Morgan. Well, Chad Morgan's trucking song, and I've decided to play too, and one of the Mobbed as well. Just for you, Bernie.
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3: That they most certainly are. 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

We go from Love You and Hate You to Don't Change. That's Bryce Wright. And I'm going to play another one of Bryce Wright's too, Pearly Shells. I love it. It's a great song.

0: years old.
1: Brendan Wormsley, what brothers do. Going out to all them brothers out there, we know what they get up to. Too much mischief. And, well, we've got another one of Brendan Wormsley's, Forever Young. We only wish that...